0: this. Kendrick Lamar, SZA right there with Luther. Kicking off the countdown. Song number 8 right here on 93.2 The Beat. Keeping it moving.
1: Number 7.
0: Spot to be Emotion Party. Here's Boss Man D.

Shouts to Ella Mae, keeping it 100. Yeah, that's song number 6 tonight for the top 8 at 8 right here on 93.2 The Beat. I'm DJ WizKid. Coming up next, though, we'll keep counting it down till we get to that top spot. After the countdown, I do want to give away some tickets, though. See, because tomorrow, I'm throwing a first pitch out at the Jacksonville Jumbo Shrimp game inside of the Vistel Ballpark. We take it over for a Thirsty Thursday, so if you're just trying to get active, trying to be out and about, man, perfect for the family or for the group of friends you got. We'll give away a last-minute four-pack of tickets for you to pull up. So keep it locked. I'll keep it lit. It's the beat, baby. Know that.

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26: This is Jana Kramer from Wind Down with Jana Kramer. 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

0: Shouts to Metro Boomin. That's song number two right here on 93.2 The Beat. You're rocking out with me, DJ WizKid. And coming up next, we're going to give away some last-minute tickets. Four-pack of tickets for the Jacksonville Jumbo Shrimp game tomorrow. Throwing the first pitch. It's a thirsty Thursday. Why not, all right? Top spot.
1: Number one.
0: Let's go on to Leon Thomas.

I want you to join me, though. Last minute four pack of tickets, sending you to the Jacksonville Jumbo Shrimp Game. Pull up on me. Yeah, I'm throwing out the first pitch tomorrow for Thirsty Thursday inside of Ice Doll Ballpark. Game kicks off at 7. I'll be doing first pitch at like 6:45, 6:50. Pull up, though, man. Pick up your phone right now. Be the ninth caller. We'll give away a four pack of tickets for you to go. 904-696-2328. Tell me the phrase that pays. Be the ninth caller, and I got you.

0: Ferg is the name. Ben Baller did the chain. Tono for the watch.
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1: Drink.
0: Fade it.
1: Drink.
0: Fade it.
1: Drink.
2: Yeah, it's 93 Point to the Beat. I'm DJ WizKid, rocking with you on a late night. Coming up next, it's going to be Emotion Party with Boss Man D-Lo. I got that new Drake, Janice, STFU popping off, and some throwback Trey songs. Let's keep it live, man. We're going to keep this vibe sliding, though. Want to put you up on game, though. If you don't know, it's Target Circle Days at Target. We still shopping at Target? I don't even know at this point. But Amazon has Amazon Prime Days as well, now through Friday. You know, most of the deals is going to come from those Amazon brands, like Ring cameras, Kindles. If you're looking for a Kindle, you're a reader, might want to get into that. Smart home devices, now through Friday. It's going to be a lot of things like that. But yeah, man, a lot of people going to be spending their money on 4th of July weekend. Friday is an observed holiday. Saturday's the 4th. Choose wisely. That's all I'm gonna say. 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

Daddy 3 points to the beat, man. You're Shirley WizKid rocking with you on a late night. Coming up next, about to turn it up, though. I'm going live in the mix. It's all about the WizKid show. Shout it out if you got a request. Tap in with me, though. I'm on Instagram at DJWIZKIDD. Shoot me a DM. Let me know a song you want to hear, and I got you, all right? Definitely going to slide and represent for all my cancers.

0: I'm a Cancer, so during Cancer season, I go just a little bit harder for my Cancers. Gotta represent for my girl, Nikki. Happy birthday, mama. Somebody else hit me up. Let me check real quick. It's Nikki's birthday today. Shout out to Lex. Lex, happy birthday. You know what I mean? We gonna ride, though. I got you.
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23: Friday, June 26th, the world's most exciting combat sport, Bare Knuckle Fighting Championship, returns with another night of action you have to see to believe. 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
25: Oh, you know, I just be getting out my body sometimes. 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
14: Yeah.

Yeah, it's 93 to the beat. I'm DJ Wiz Kid with a throwback from Dre. Hold on, we going home. Coming up next. But this concert is Friday and Sunday. Shouts to Ye.

93.3 to V Jams, representing hip hop and R&B, home of the Breakfast Club. I'm DJ Wiz Kid, about to get a body here. Tomorrow, though, I will be all the way live at the Jacksonville Jumbo Shrimp Game. Yeah, man, I'm throwing out the first pitch. I'll be holding it down for a Thirsty Thursday. So if you just want to get out and about, get active a little bit on a Thursday, pull up on the kid. Vistar Ballpark, game kicks off at 7 o'clock. My first pitch will be around like 6:45, 6:50, somewhere around there. Hopefully I get to the plate. I ain't played baseball growing up. I don't know about no baseball. But I'm there for the vibes, man. And the Jumbo Shrimp got great merch and paraphernalia. So we outside with it tomorrow. Tap in with me on Instagram at DJ WizKidd. Hit me up.

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0: Let's keep this thing sliding, though. It's about to be a motion party. I got Boss Man D-Lo coming up next right here on 93.3 The Beat. I'm DJ Wizkid. Keeping this thing popping, though, for you. Going 30 for 30, SZA, Kendrick Lamar.
1: I used to think about immature things. You know, like, do you love me? Do you want me? Are you gonna call me like you said you would? Is this really your real phone number?

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Thorough as f- don't need your chest. Psychic as f- can reach your chest. Zodiac sign, it must be a Gemini moon, cause we about to go half. Mistakenly, nobody been in a bag behind me.

Keeping it on chill, 93.3 to be jams, representing hip hop and R&B, home of the Breakfast Club. I'm DJ Wizkid. Keeping it going, I got Chris Brown at the Pins popping off and Take Me Through There, Metro Boomin sliding through. All right. But tomorrow morning, make sure you wake it up. The Breakfast Club, starting at 8. We got these keywords. It's our 250K USA giveaway. You got 4 shots to win, $2,500. Money to travel, book that vacation. Money's yours if you win. But you got to play to win. So like I said, 8 a.m. tomorrow. 11, 2, then 5. Yeah, it's on.

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Hey, gang, make sure you tap in with me, though, on Instagram. Hit me up at DJ WIZKIDD. I'll be back tomorrow at 7 o'clock right here for the WizKid Show. We'll be out at the Jumbo Shrimp Game, too, so pull up on me. All right, it's the B. Know that. If-

93.3 to be jammed, represent that hip hop and R&B flavor. Doc, I'm kicking it with you right here, burning that midnight oil with you on this Throwback Thursday. I got the music on the way for Nicki Minaj, Drake, and Lil Weezy with a truffle butter. I got some T.I. on the way, new music from him. It's called Mr. Him. And more of your favorites like this one from my man Leon Thomas. Here's Mutt.

0: put me in a place on the map, cause I'm him. Never chase bread, chase the vision. Make your word when you see it be the business. No cap, God am a witness. Success feel better, independent. 9-11 at the Valley Adelinic. Big Master P vibe, no limit. Ballin' hard on another hemisphere. Somebody tell them people Mr. Hem is here.
1: Whoa, whoa, whoa, whoa, whoa, whoa.
0: Mr. Hem is here.
1: Whoa, whoa, whoa, whoa, whoa, whoa.
0: Mr. Hem.
2: 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That's new from T.I. The Kang is called Mr. Hem right here on the B-E-A to the T. Now listen, I got more of your favorite music on the way from all of your favorite artists. 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America's turning 250, and we're trying to hook you up with this 250 grand in your hands. 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

People's Choice Kingdom with you right here on this Throwback Thursday. I got music on the way for Kalani with Folded. I got some Big Sean with Bounce Back this hour. And I got some Drake on the way with Janice, STFU. But let's get back to music right now. My man French Montana and Max B is Ever Since You Left Me.

0: 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We got your chance to go see my man Boosie and Webby. Oh, yeah, it's coming. They're coming to Duval July 11th at the Moran Theater. 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You already know how they get down right here in Duval. All right? It's like they second home. Up next, more of your favorite hip-hop and R&B. 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

More music on the way from all of your favorite artists right here on the BEA to the T. I got some Boss Man D-Lo on deck with Mo Chicken this hour. I got some Gunna and Bruny Boy with WGFT and more of your favorites right here. Let's get

The Beat Jams, more hip-hop and R&B coming at you right here on this Throwback Thursday. And, of course, I got more of your favorite music on the way right here on this Thursday. And remember, Duval, make sure you go ahead and go to 933thebeatjams.com because we got your tickets to check out the one and only Bootsy and Webby. They're coming to Duval July 11th. That's right, man. It's going down. 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And you could be in the building checking out the legendary Bootsy and Webby right here in Duval July 11th at the Times Union Center. All right? Moran Theater. Up next, more of your favorite music. Keep it locked.

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3: I used to think about immature things. 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Are you gonna call me like you said you would? 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

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Thorough as don't need your chest. Psychic as can reach your chest. Zodiac sign, it must be a Gemini moon, cause we about to go half. Mistakenly, nobody been in a bag, but how many?

More hip hop and R&B on the way for you right here on the BEA to the T. I got J-Don in Paradise on the way with new music called Lullaby. I got some Junior Mafia, a little throwback with Get Money This Hour, and more of your favorite music right here on the BEA to the T. But right now, it's new one for my man Drizzy. It's called Too Hard for the Radio on the beat.

The South T.I. man, we'll let them know right here on the beat. I'm going to let you know right now I got more of your favorite hip-hop and R&B on the way right here. 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
2: 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Success feel better, independent. 9-11 at the Valley, Adeline in it. Big Master P vibe, no limit. 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Somebody tell them people Mr. Hem is here.
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1: Whoa, whoa, whoa, whoa, whoa, whoa.
0: Mr. Hem is here.
1: Whoa, whoa, whoa, whoa, whoa, whoa.
0: Mr. Hem.

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9: This is Jana Kramer from Wind Down with Jana Kramer. 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
1: I used to think about immature things. 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

0: 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Somebody tell them people Mr. Hem is here.
1: Whoa, whoa, whoa, whoa, whoa, whoa.
0: Mr. Hem is here.
1: Whoa, whoa, whoa, whoa, whoa, whoa.
0: Mr. Hem.

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0: Jess and Larry, Charlamagne the Guy. We are the Breakfast Club. Longa Roos is here as well. We got some special guests in the building.
1: Yes, indeed.
0: We have cousin Chloe Bailey. She's back.
2: Hey.
0: And we have Malcolm D. Lee. Welcome. How y'all feeling?
3: How you doing?
4: Excellent, excellent. How are you guys?
1: Blessed Black and Holly Favorite. Chloe, what was you doing with that lady's husband in this movie?
3: You know, it was
2: Layla. That's not Chloe.
0: Well, bring it back.
2: That's
0: Layla. Bring it back.
2: Layla.
0: The movie is strong.
1: Dang.
0: And it comes out on the 26th. I know, right?
4: Jesus Christ.
0: Let's start over. You have a new film called Strong, which comes out on the 26th.
4: Thank you, Envy.
0: Would you consider it a scary movie?
4: I would consider it a thriller.
1: A psychological thriller.
4: Yeah, yes. Psychological, erotic thriller.
0: Okay. Now, what is it now? I feel like, especially this generation, loves thrillers, love these horror type of movies.
4: Yeah.
0: What is it about it that it seems like it's making a resurgence?
4: I don't know. I mean, why do people want to be scared? I don't know. We're scared in regular life.
0: I want to be scared.
4: Roller coaster rides. I mean, the same thing. You know, like, listen, I'm not a horror person. Like, this is not, I didn't do this movie because it's a horror movie. It's a thriller. I love thrillers. You know, Fatal Attraction, for instance, is one of my favorite movies of all time. And I was like, okay, you know, people like these kind of like, they want to be on the edge of the seat. They want to guess what's going to happen, but they can't guess what happens. It's particularly in this movie. I think people are like going to be surprised. They're definitely going to be surprised.
2: It's like they're going to be gagged.
4: Yeah. I think so.
5: That's a crazy thing. Because when you said that, I'm thinking about Layla and all of the stuff. And
2: see how it ties into the plot?
5: Yeah.
0: Don't give too much away.
1: I would think about the part with her. Never mind.
0: Don't give too much away.
1: Guy Lynn Whitfield.
4: Come on. Hey.
2: Come on.
5: What do you think is the biggest message in the movie?
6: The biggest message is one wrong move could alter your entire life, so be careful. That's what the message of this film to me is.
4: Okay. And all money ain't good money.
6: Yes.
0: Well, what's the premise of the movie for people that don't know? They're tuned in right now. You got a movie, Strong. What is it about?
6: Without giving it away.
0: Going all the way because we've seen the movie. So, what is the movie
4: an
0: about?
4: An aspiring musician, played by Chloe Bailey, gets the opportunity to tutor a young, troubled girl in music by a very affluent, rich family, you know, led by Lynn Whitfield. And, you know, as she gets into the house, things start to unravel and secrets get revealed and things like that.
0: Now, Chloe, did you do your own stunts? Like, because you get hit with a lot of things in the movie.
6: I did. I did do my own stunts. Shout out to the incredible stunt doubles for the extra hard falls that I couldn't do without injuring myself. But I'm such an adrenaline junkie. I know, like, when we had the rehearsal week of prep and we had the stunts, I was extra excited for that. Like, that was my favorite part. And Miss Lynn is the exact same way. Like, I was scared to do certain stunts with her. And she was like, oh, no, you give me your full energy. And we were really tussling on the floor.
0: Really?
6: Yes. I had a bruise on my thigh from her 6-inch stiletto heel. We were going.
0: You really fighting you?
6: Yes, we were going.
1: That was bumpy on Peru.
6: Yes, then I had to football tackle her, and I was like, I really don't want to hurt you. And I said, please make sure it's extra padding. And she's like, go, come on, bring it on. And we were just laughing in between takes.
1: Wow.
6: Yeah. It was a time.
4: I will say that Chloe, like, she is in this movie from beginning to end, and everything, and she has so much to do in this movie, like emotion, stunts, some of the erotic stuff. You know, it's really, just tremendous, tremendous performance from her. And we shot for 36 days and she did not have a day off.
1: I mean, just some of the erotic stuff. I had to close my eyes. I'm like, what the hell are you doing? Like, what you mean? Some of the erotic stuff.
2: I'm going to be 28.
4: Exactly.
2: Nothing was shown. She had a bandeau and a full boxer brief on.
1: I do want to ask one question that won't give anything away.
6: Yes.
1: Everybody says they want love, but a lot of people really want control. What's the difference?
4: Love and control. I don't know. Like, is that really true?
6: Yes.
0: Wow.
5: I know. That's right, Chloe.
0: Break it down, Chloe.
5: In my experience.
0: Break it down.
4: I don't know. That's a very interesting question.
6: As a Virgo rising myself, too, you know, I have to kind of dial that back as well. And I'm even now, like, I'm learning I can't control another human being. The only thing that I can control is myself. So I do find that very true, to be honest, what you said.
5: You said you're learning it now. What was the recent experience that taught you that?
6: Just learning through life. Like, you can never change people or try to fit them into the mold that you want them to be in. Just like, I don't want people to do that to me.
4: Right.
6: So when you said that, I was like, preach it.
1: You didn't feel like the characters in this movie were after control?
4: Oh yeah. Okay, this movie, I thought you were talking about life.
1: Yeah, it was based off the movie. Randomly after.
4: I'm not sure about you sometimes, man.
1: A little tricky sometimes.
4: I'm like, okay, at least got your questions or what? I think certainly in this movie, I don't think anybody's looking for love necessarily. They are completely looking for control. I think that Layla is looking for love, but if she finds it in this little girl, and a real attachment that and a bond with her because she's dealing with some trauma of her own.
0: Well, love leads you to control, right? Because you think you love something so much, you want to control it so it never goes away.
2: Mm. Wow.
4: I think love in this movie is, I don't think, much of a thing. Although I think she's looking for connection, and she does find connection, you know, with Marcus, you know, through music. That's her love language, and that's his love language as well. We find out those other things as well, but you know.
5: Is it true that you had to learn how to play violin for this movie? I mean, I know you knew how to play, but you had to take extensive classes for
6: this.
5: Yes.
6: So I played in 5th and 6th grade, and
4: I was like, no problem. You got it.
6: So the very first scene we shot was the sequence at the beginning where Layla's playing the Mendelssohn. Mm-hmm. So shout out to Stephanie, who was my tutor in LA, who helped like crash course me for a week and a half before we went to South Africa to film. And then shout out to Tony, who was also the musical tutor in South Africa. Mm-hmm. And I'm the person who's always watched the movies and I'm like, the lip syncing's not accurate, the breathing is off, the playing's not right, wrong chord on the keys. So I was like, okay, I really can't mess this up. And I remember I would text and call Malcolm, I don't think I could do this in a week. But we pulled it off. Mm-hmm. So as we did.
4: She did.
5: Every time we see you playing, that's like 100%. Yes. Oh, wow. Okay. Wow.
0: Yeah. Do you ever read the comments from like when y'all dropped the trailer? And the first comment is always, Chloe, if I would have walked in the house and they asked me to train that girl, I would have walked that out.
6: Yes, I read it.
0: Do you feel that way? Because as soon as I seen that girl pop up, I'd be like, nah, I'm good.
6: Of course. I'm a huge scaredy cat, so I would have turned the other way.
4: Mm-hmm. Yeah, but I mean, you know, sometimes you look at the opulence, you look at the where you could possibly live and what kind of money they're offering. It's particularly someone in these days and times trying to get a foothold, you know, and trying to like teach something that you actually studied. Mm-hmm. I mean, you know, like, okay, maybe it's something's weird, certainly, about this girl and creepy, but you know,
0: I need the money.
4: I might need this money. Yeah, at least try it out and see.
1: But she's also not the only person in the house wearing a mask. Right. She's the only exactly person in the house physically wearing a mask.
4: That's exactly right. We all wear a mask, Charlamagne. Mm-hmm. And certainly in this movie, and that's why the little girl tells the grandmother, yours first.
1: Yeah, thank you. Yeah.
0: All right, we got more with Chloe Bailey and Malcolm D. Lee when we come back. Don't move. It's The Breakfast Club. Good morning.
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11: Good evening, Jacksonville. West Beltway, I-295 between Old St. Augustine Road and the Buckman Bridge. We're looking at about a 5-minute delay. Still see some brake lights on your East Beltway as well. Southbound between Southside Connector and St. John's Bluff Road, I-95 northbound between Prudential and the Fuller Warren Bridge. A couple of brake lights out there.
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0: Jess Hilarious, Charlamagne Tha God. We are The Breakfast Club. We're still kicking it with Chloe Bailey and producer and writer Malcolm D. Lee. Their new movie, Strung, is out this Friday. Charlamagne?
1: What have relationships taught you about storytelling?
2: Relationships?
1: Yeah.
2: Huh. I don't know. I mean, I think it, everything that's happened in my entire life, entire career, like I let, it's going to sound a little bit woo-woo, but like I let God kind of like, you know, flow through me, mm-hmm. and he gives me the answers for a lot of stuff. I mean, I do a lot of my own research and studying and things like that. And then, you know, God puts certain people in my life and, you know, they're what in your life for a reason or a season. Right. And so like, mm-hmm. I think this is really true. And like, I learned something from relationships, from friends, and I infuse it into everything that I do.

0: I think about, like, from Best Man, the girls' trip, to even, you know, Scrung, it's like there's always some type of romantic relationship, or supposed to be romantic relationship, center that. Mm-hmm.
1: Yeah, you know, I think that I love romance. Mm-hmm. You know, I love love. You know, and particularly, you know, I love when black people are in love and seeing that on screen. I think that, you know, we need to see that. You know, amongst, you know, ourselves and like, and know what's possible, mm-hmm. or at least think that there's something possible, there's something hopeful that's possible. And so, I like doing that. And again, it's not about what's positive or whatever. I just want to do something that feels authentic.
2: Yeah.
0: You know, Chloe, people, of course, have watched you grow up, right? Mm-hmm. And everybody got opinions about who you should be. When you see a role like this,
2: yes,
0: where you, you know, busting it open for another woman's husband,
1: Jesus,
0: do you question the role, like, and how people might receive it?
2: Layla's doing that, but she's also hold on. But she's also a violinist, and she's trying to really make something of herself. Like, we talk about that at the forefront, but we're not talking about how she's busting her behind and she's sacrificing her well-being just to make ends meet so that she could live out her dream. So yes, she is doing that, but she's also doing this. And we are all multi-layered as not only women, but men as well. And I mean, human if beings. We're going to create art that reflects life, mm-hmm. we have to be honest and real about it. I mean, I think people, because people have grown up with me, which I am so grateful for, and the fans, and it feels like family, I'm happy that they feel nostalgia when they look at me. And mm-hmm. I'm happy that now they're learning to appreciate who I am as a 28-year-old woman in 2 weeks. So I'm 2 years from 30. And I'm also an actress.
1: Don't rush it. Yeah. Stay in the 20s.
2: Yes. Yeah. It's all right. I'm grateful. I have changed my perspective. I'm grateful for another year of life. And yeah. I'm learning so much. So, yeah, Layla did that. But she also doing the other things as well. She was also playing the Mendelssohn as a black woman in the opening sequence.
1: Yes.
2: Hello? She was also whooping butts.
1: Talk about it.
2: Right. I mean, hello. We saw the blood splatter around. Yeah. Let's talk about that.
0: How do you maintain your senses, though?
2: My sense of self? Woo, Jesus. Definitely the people that I surround myself with. Mm-hmm. Prayer. Definitely my godmom, who's my manager, my family. Mm-hmm. I love being an auntie. I love Halo. Hallie birthed the greatest blessing. Yeah. I have so many little, like, to be honest, knowing that I have little young ones who look up to me, mm-hmm. it has changed my perspective in a way, mm-hmm. like coming to certain things that I wear or even certain lyrics. Like, I'm still a woman and I have every right to talk about my experiences, mm-hmm. but there are more artful ways to say things, or I can still be sexy and show curve, but, you know, doesn't have to be all out there. So I don't regret how I, you know, introduce myself as a young woman into the world, mm-hmm. but now that I'm about to be 28, I want to fine tune and be like, okay, boom, boom, boom, mm-hmm. bam.
3: I feel like with the visuals I was watching from the things that you put out under your mixtape with Timbaland, Resurrection,
2: yes,
3: right?
2: Yes, yes.
3: It gives that. I mean, I think that you've always given that, but it gives that though. Like, I'm seeing you. It's like storytell around like the elevated sexy.
2: Thank you. I appreciate that. That's exactly it. Thank you.
3: Do you, when you put those things out there though? I saw you have a conversation with people about body insecurity. Uh-huh. It was Extra, one of the outlets.
2: Yes.
3: When you put those things out there, and people respond to you about different things, like, what are you telling yourself to not respond to those people? Because I see you in the comments sometimes too.
2: Oh yes. So the thing about me, Cancer, emotional.
0: That's right.
2: Of course things are going to get to me sometimes, but I have changed my perspective to, instead I used to be like, oh my gosh, they're talking so much crap about me. Now I'm like, thank you for talking about me. I'm happy that you care. Like, I know, and of course certain comments will still dig at me, but, you know, I'm just happy that they're talking, to be honest. That's kind of the place that I'm in, because I need that for the job that I'm in.
0: And the algorithm don't know the difference.
2: Yeah.
3: Yeah, and in the movie, like, even when you're in the fighting scenes, and when you're in the brown at the end of the movie, I was like, oh, she looked good. But then you're talking about, like, you were talking about, like, your arms and stuff. I'm like, girl, what? You look good as hell.
2: Thank you, baby. So the thing is, yes, I want to show the best version of myself, like the nice, edited snatch with the corset. I want to show that. I feel great showing that. But I also want to show, yeah, I have cellulite, stretch marks. Yeah, I have dimples in my arms. Certain things that I am insecure about. You can have insecurities, but still celebrate your body at the same time.
4: Absolutely.
2: And I think that's why I'm so vocal about certain things. Because, yes, I want to show the best side and version of myself. But I don't want the generation coming up to think that that's all there is because it's a facade. This is my job. Like, this is me, but this is me with the glam team. This is me done up. Like, I have two versions. When I'm home, I have no makeup on. I look almost like a boy. And then I have this version. So I want to be honest about both. Like, if I'm putting this side out, I'm going to put that side out as well.
3: Right. I get it. The people can be tough, though, but I get it.
1: I think I would have said Chloe is a bundle of positivity.
3: Like, yes, she is.
1: No, seriously, seriously. Yeah. Every day on set, she, you know, even though she was tired, we would, you know, we do something called forced calls. You're supposed to give your actors, you know, a certain amount of time to turn around. We're like, okay, we need you to come and set. She was always like, okay, hey, good morning, everyone. No. You know, she all just always positive. So, like, I, you know, I'm very proud of the work she did in this movie.
2: Thank you.
1: Fantastic. Really, like, was the true leading lady. Had to do everything. Physical, emotional, like, can cry on a dime. I mean, a phenomenal actress.
2: Thank you, Mel.
0: I did. I felt sorry for Layla. Just like I felt sorry for the young lady in Obsession too, because they both got manipulated by men that and caused them to act crazy.
1: Not just men.
0: Not
1: in this movie.
0: Yeah, you're right. You're right. That's an interesting point, because the title is Strung. Is that just about love?
1: Well, it has a number of meanings, right? Okay. Like strung along, strung out.
2: Strong, like the strings on the violin.
1: Strings on the violin, exactly.
3: I think there was a little bit of manipulation from the friend group a little bit too. Not like they pressured you into some things.
0: But that's her fault though. Well, Layla's fault.
3: That's true. But I think when you're vulnerable and you're trying to figure out love, that doesn't always mean you're looking for a man. Like, you're dealing with a loss and you're depending on your girlfriends and they're like, oh, we should be over here doing it.
0: But she also told them how good the
2: I think it was well intended. You know, I think the friends were like, okay, this isn't helping. Maybe a man for the night will help. You know, sometimes you need a good distraction. That's what I think.
1: And by the way, you left the club. Layla left the club. She was like, I'm trying to go do my music.
3: She went to the calmest place ever and was like, you know what, we about to get crazy after this.
4: Good distraction.
3: There you go.
2: Wait, that's genius.
5: That was a good one. They have to go.
0: Yes.
5: Oh, they have to go, ladies and gentlemen. Definitely check out the movie. It comes out on the 26th this Friday. And we appreciate you guys for joining us. Thank you so much.
2: Thank you.
5: Chloe Bailey, Malcolm D. Lee, and it's The Breakfast Club. Good morning.
2: Thank you, guys. Bye.

0: Guaranteed human.
1: Charlemagne the God.
2: What is the Breakfast Club?
3: Y'all are wild.
4: Danger.
5: You're a bit unpredictable.
6: What? I'm with gang gang.
7: Y'all came a long way.
6: I'm with gang gang.
8: Ask the questions that need to be answered, okay?
9: This was a morning show, for God's sake.
10: I like this show.
11: Wake up. Now let's begin.
12: Let's get it.
13: Yes.
12: Babble.
10: Good morning, USA.
14: Yo.
15: Jess Hilarious.
16: Wake that ass up.
15: Charlamagne Tha God.
10: Peace to the planet. It's Thursday.
15: Yes,
10: how y'all
15: Thursday.
10: Feel out there? I feel yes. Blessed, black, and highly favored. Happy to be here another day to serve our beautiful listeners. Good morning.
15: Good morning. How you feel? How you feeling, Jess?
16: I feel good. Yo, I went to ZZ's last night.
15: Oh, you went to ZZ Club?
16: Yes, I took my husband to dinner.
15: How'd you like it?
16: I wasn't able to do anything for him on Father's Day because we spent Father's Day with the kids and everything. Mm-hmm. But I wanted to take him out. So we can enjoy dinner there. Yo.
10: They don't have Mexican food at ZZ's?
16: No, wow. They don't. It's Japanese cuisine, actually.
10: Okay.
16: And that's Italian. Not the only type of food that he eats.
15: And Italian.
16: Italian is upstairs. You know, they got Carbone Privato. And I've been to Carbone Privato before, but I'd never gone to ZZ's and ate downstairs. Yo, it was so good.
15: Yes, amazing.
16: So, yes. Yo, we had the Wagyu sushi.
15: Mm-hmm.
16: We
10: y'all
16: also
10: getting
16: got
10: money.
16: The Wagyu steak.
10: Pesos. Y'all getting pesos.
15: Pesos.
16: Please. Okay. Mm-hmm. We had the spicy garlic fried rice. It was so good.
15: Oh, man. Just so everything. Great. Yes.
16: Yes.
10: Did it make
16: drinks.
10: Your stomach hurt because you're not used to eating like other cuisines? Or you...
15: Wow.
16: No, it didn't. It was actually great.
15: Wow.
10: Okay. I'm just asking. Wow.
16: We eat Chinese food. Well, that was Japanese. I'm sorry.
10: Okay. Yeah, yes.
16: One of the easiest.
15: Totally different.
16: We eat. Yeah. We. Yes. Totally different. But we do eat the easiest too. We
15: yeah.
16: like the.
15: Salute to Carbone. That's Carbone, who's been up here a bunch of times. That's one of his restaurants.
16: Yes.
15: It's called ZZ Club.
10: Y'all getting a lot of
15: it's
10: money.
15: It's usually boy. Private membership where it's only that you have to have a membership to get in. So, so salute to Chris. He's an amazing dad. So well deserved.
16: Yes, he is. And Carbone sent a whole bunch of stuff to the for us to try.
15: Mm-hmm.
16: So good. They got this sweet potato, like Japanese sweet potato. It's twice baked with caviar on the top.
15: Yep.
16: Yo, it was so good.
15: Yes.
16: Oh my God.
10: He didn't try to go in the back and clean up or nothing, right?
15: He was
16: Who?
15: He thought it was working.
16: What are you talking about?
15: Thought he had to work to pay it off.
10: I just know he liked the hustle, that's all.
16: Yeah, he does, but it's okay. Yeah. He was sitting back and enjoying the fine dining. Okay, don't play with me. We do not ever do dishes. Okay. Don't play with me.
15: You foul.
16: We get money, yo. We get money. Don't play with me.
15: He said, well, did he valet the car too? He foul. Like, you foul, man.
16: No, he didn't say that, Envy. Shut up.
15: I thought you did.
10: I definitely didn't say that.
15: All right, well, let's get the show.
10: I feel old, man. I watched my daughter graduate yesterday.
15: You are old.
10: I mean, I know I am old. I'll be 48 on Monday.
15: Did you cry?
10: No, I didn't actually.
15: I cried when Maddie graduated. Yeah. My oldest graduated, I cried.
10: No, I just felt like
15: a little bit.
10: Just felt like business as usual.
15: Mm, you know? I take
16: damn.
15: A little bit.
10: And it made you feel good because it's just like, y'all really raised a good kid.
15: Yes.
16: Yeah.
10: You know?
15: Absolutely. And then when they graduate college, well, you didn't cry. I cried for both. I cried when Maddie graduated from high school and when she graduated from college. It was my first. I didn't cry when Logan did. When Logan did, I didn't cry. I was like, all right, my nigga, keep moving. But when Madison did, I definitely teared a little
10: college
15: bit.
10: College is definitely making me cry, especially when I see that tuition bill.
15: Yeah.
10: Lord have mercy.
16: Oh, Lord.
10: Yeah. That, but, you know. Been saving for that for a long time.
16: You got it. Get money.
10: I mean, I've been saving. Money. No, I've been saving for that for a long time.
15: He got pesos
16: literally
15: over there.
16: Yeah,
10: since
16: you do.
10: Literally since she was a baby. Okay.
16: Yen, ole.
10: You got savings plans for stuff like that.
15: Absolutely. All right. Well, let's get the show cracking. Who's joining us this morning?
10: I don't know. Oh, my peoples, man. Dr. Moon, Stacey Holman, Maya Tepler, and Alfonso David. Okay, they have a new documentary called Declarations, Black Americans in the Revolutionary War that will be premiering on PBS on June 29th. Okay, so for all of those who are like history buffs who like to know about things like the Declaration of Independence and just, you know, how this country works, that's what this documentary is about, man. So they'll be joining us today.
15: All right.
10: Dr. Sesha Moon.
15: And get it off your chest.
10: Sesha Moon.
15: Mm-hmm. Get it off your
10: Always
15: chest.
10: Call it Dr. Moon.
15: 800-585-1051 if you need to vent. We got front page news next. And this is the 30th anniversary of Jay-Z's Reasonable Doubt album.
10: Hey. Actually, today, Reasonable Doubt is a cancer like me. Like, actually today, June 25th, 1996, Reasonable Doubt came out.
15: So we're going to be playing some Hov music all morning long.
10: It's crazy. I did not like this album when it first came out.
15: Really?
16: Really?
10: Because I was such a Wu-Tang, Mob Deep, guy. I liked all of that gritty, grimy, you know what I mean?
15: Dead and Presidents, 22
10: and Goody Mob. But I just didn't I thought Jay-Z was like one of these rappers that just only rapped about money and flossing and balling. But my boy Boobie, drop on the clues bombs for Boobie. He, I remember listening to this album coming back from Myrtle Beach, South Carolina, and I'm like, oh yeah, he wanted them.
15: No, no.
10: And now 30 years later, yes, this was definitely
15: this
10: the
15: was,
10: one.
15: This was so yeah. big, especially you know growing up and living in New York. I mean, I remember getting the wax. Of
10: you was getting waxed in 96.
16: I was gonna say, damn, that was
10: you was getting waxed in 96.
16: One of the first, the vinyl. Bitch. Yes.
10: Damn, I didn't know you got your cheeks shaved in 96.
15: The vinyl or wax or records, whatever you want to call it.
10: So you've been going.
15: It didn't even have Mary J. Blige on the single. It was just open.
10: That's crazy.
15: Yeah, okay. That's how early we've got the album. But let's get into it, Joe. What you want to hear? Okay.
10: In the world, Dead Presidents.
15: It's Dead Presidents. The 30th anniversary of Hov's album Front Page News is next. It's the Breakfast Club. Good morning.

0: Tata.
1: When he does this at Yankee Stadium, right, on July 10th, I wonder if he's going to bring Nas out to do the hook.
2: Probably so.
1: Probably, so. Right? Mm-hmm. That would make a lot of sense.
3: I hope so.
1: Yeah.
3: Nas is here.
2: How
3: yeah,
2: Nas got his hair?
3: Nas got a season.
2: He got a low cut.
3: Yeah.
2: Okay,
3: Nas
2: right.
3: got low cut.
2: Just making sure.
3: All right, morning, everybody. We are the Breakfast Club. Let's get in some front page news. All right, we're going to start off with FIFA. Switzerland beat Canada 2-1. Bosnia beat Qatar 3-1. Brazil beat Scotland 3-0. Mexico beat Czechia.
1: Yes,
2: we got home late last night, and my husband was very much watching, period.
1: You should get him a jersey. That'd be a good gift.
2: Yeah, it would be.
1: A Mexican soccer jersey.
2: I should.
3: Yeah, South Africa beat Korea 1-0, and Morocco beat Haiti 4-2.
2: Yes, Morocco, period, what?
3: What's up, Lauren? You filling in this morning? What's going on?
4: Good morning. I'm filling in for Mimi Brown this morning. We're going to get into the Trump housing bill. So President Trump is putting a major housing bill on hold. The bipartisan bill was supposed to be signed into law today, actually. It passed both the House and the Senate with overwhelming support, and it's designed to help tackle one of America's biggest problems, the high cost of living right now. The legislation would encourage more home building, making it easy for some families to become homeowners, and includes provisions aimed at limiting a big wall of investors or big wall investors from buying up too many single family homes. But at the last minute, of course, Donald Trump came in and he canceled the signing ceremony, saying he won't sign the bill until Congress passes his separate elections bill known as the Save America Act. So let's take a listen to Senator Elizabeth Warnock reacting to President Trump's decision.
5: The bill has passed the Senate by a huge majority. It's passed the House by a huge majority. And about 2 minutes ago, we were all supposed to be down in the rotunda while Donald Trump signed it into law. But Trump has now said, nope, he's not going to do that. You know what that says to me? It says to me that Donald Trump just doesn't care about the cost squeeze on American families. This is the guy who said affordability is a made-up word that Democrats came up with. Affordability is a hoax. He said about inflation, he loves the inflation. Yeah, he does. He doesn't care about high prices for millions of people across this country. What he does care about is Donald Trump and nothing else. And that's what today's cancellation of the signing ceremony is all about.
1: Elizabeth Warren is absolutely right. Donald Trump does not give a damn about you and your cost of living, okay? He does not want to put more money in your pocket. He could care less if you die.
3: Nothing,
1: right?
3: But nothing's ever changed. It's not like he's ever done.
1: What do you mean?
3: It's not like he's ever cared. It's the same thing that we've been saying over and over again.
1: He lied to the American people and campaigned on things like affordability, and he said he won the election because of one word, groceries, and he's going to bring your cost of living down on day one. And, you know, the other part that she's not saying, he wants that Save America Act passed so they can try to rig the midterms in 2026.
2: Yep.
1: But you know what will actually save America? If Americans get more money in their pocket. And that's what he does not want you to have.
2: Yeah. Yeah. Well, in other news, still government-related, the SNAP court decision. So there's a federal judge that has blocked the Trump administration's plan to stop some people on food stamps, going into what he doesn't care about still, from using their SNAP benefits to buy things like soda and candy. So the administration had given more than 20 states permission to start banning certain foods and drinks. So what they're arguing is that taxpayers shouldn't pay for products that contribute to obesity or chronic diseases like diabetes. So people are receiving food stamps assistance in five states that people that are receiving the food stamps assistance than the five states that were sued are saying that the rules would make it harder for families to buy groceries and could create confusion about what is and what isn't allowed. Now, the judge agreed, ruling that the agricultural department does not have the power to decide that soda or candy suddenly just can't be counted as food under the SNAP program. Only Congress can change those rules.
6: To be honest, I ain't gonna hold you. I do like the fact that they're even considering not letting people buy soda. Yo, soda is it's all sugar. That's when you see the silver cap kids, candy is not good. It's not like it used to be. It's all sugar.
3: But the thing about that is, if you look at some of these other drinks, they have just as much sugar as soda does. So it's all pretty
2: not
3: much
2: all
3: bad.
2: Of them. But also too, the stores that people shop at in certain neighborhoods, that's a conversation as well too. Like some stores you go and you can only buy certain things. So what's the sugar? The rules around it would be so iffy. What are the sugar levels that I cannot buy using my SNAP?
3: And not only that, if I can't buy candy, I can't buy Twinkies. I can't buy Intamin's.
6: They ain't say Twinkies.
3: But that's all bad for you. You know, when you look at some of those stuff, that's all horrible for you.
6: Yeah,
3: you
6: open one door, it's over.
1: I'm not going to lie. I feel like I agree with this, too. Snap benefits should be used for actual nutritious food. I'm not, especially when you give the reason that you said. You said so people with diabetes and what else you said?
2: Yeah, diabetes and obesity. But you don't feel like you open one door for Trump, then all the controls
3: and they
2: fall down.
3: Exactly.
2: Yeah,
3: they give you too much control of what you can buy.
2: I think
3: what
2: that's what people are scared about. Like, if it really is health, one thing, yes. Mm-hmm. But if I think people are scared that once he is able to block certain things, then he controls and how SNAP benefits work, then who knows what will happen.
3: And how does it work? Is fruit snacks candy? You know, because when you give your kids
6: fruit snacks is candy. So envy?
3: So you can't give your kids fruit snacks when they go to school?
1: But, I mean, listen, the judge ruled that the Agricultural Department does not have the power to redefine what counts as food under the program. I'm just simply saying, like, when I hear it on face value, it don't sound...
2: That's
1: too
2: bad.
1: Terrible. It's just like, I think Mike can agree with that.
3: I don't think you should be able to tell people what they can get, especially when they have kids and kids are going to school. And it's that line is a very thin line. Like I said, who doesn't give their kids fruit snacks to go to school?
1: But I don't think you should be spending your money. I don't, like, my kids don't drink soda. So
6: no, they don't. You know what I'm saying? I know that. They drink mineral water. Exactly.
1: They drink water, period. I just don't think that, you know, even if you got money, like, you shouldn't be spending it on soda and candy.
6: Yeah. I don't know. I just don't agree with it.
1: Everything
6: it's
1: in moderation.
6: Bad for your teeth,
3: yeah, everything
6: bad
3: in moderation.
6: For, yeah.
1: Maybe that's it. Maybe you can use your SNAP benefits for, you know, like in moderation.
3: My kids don't drink soda, but as a treat, they do. Like if there's something is good or we going out and they be like, Dad, can I have a soda? Yes, go ahead.
6: As a treat.
1: Thinking about it, not even as a treat. You don't smoke crack as a little treat. Do a little line every now and then.
6: Like, you know, baby.
3: Let me get a little crack.
1: Comparing crack to soda. Absolutely, I am.
6: That's what
1: I actually think that the food might be more addictive than the drugs.
3: Yeah.
2: I've never seen
3: a soda make somebody lean like crack.
6: Go to McDonald's. That damn Sprite, like a shot of Henny.
2: Well, coming up in the 7 o'clock hour, we'll be talking about a sickle cell because there's been a major medical milestone in Louisiana that we're going to get into.
3: All right. And everybody else, phone lines are wide open. Get it off your chest. It's The Breakfast Club. Good morning.
0: The Breakfast Club.
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9: Good evening, Jacksonville. West Beltway I-295 between Old St. Augustine Road and the Buckman Bridge. We're looking at about a 5-minute delay. Still see some brake lights on your East Beltway as well. Southbound between Southside Connector and St. John's Bluff Road. I-95 northbound between Prudential and the Fuller Warren Bridge. Couple brake lights out there. Don't forget we have that road.
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0: Charlamagne. Envy, what up? Are we live?
1: This is your time to get it off your chest.
0: I got an indoor pool, an outdoor pool.
1: We want to hear from you on The Breakfast Club.
0: We can get on the phone right now. He'll tell you what it is.
2: We live? Hello, who's this?
3: Envy, what's up, Envy?
2: What's up, Trav?
4: Trav.
3: Jazz.
4: Hey, boo.
3: What's up, baby? Jazz.
4: Wabo.
3: From has been pissing me off.
4: You and me both, hon. I don't know what's going on. I swear.
3: That last episode, it actually was a good episode, but it still made me mad.
4: It was, but it made me mad because I feel like they've been dragging it out. It's like, yo, what is going on? Like, I need all of them to use. Everybody need to use their little superpowers that they got, or you know what I mean? Like their little extraterrestrial methods that they got, come together and figure out a plan to get out of there. You know what I'm scared of? If Victor Fava really is having a dream, yo, if he really is dreaming that this place is not real.
3: Well, remember she put the blood in his liquor. That's why he's hallucinating.
4: I remember that, but I don't know. And then what is Sophia, man in the yellow suit, what is he doing? Like what are they doing?
3: I was trying that you called him a trans woman because you're right, he is a trans.
4: That's
3: woman.
4: What he is. I'm like, oh my god, what is going on? They slick even in the show. Damn.
3: Well, what's up, Star? My bad.
5: Peace, sis. What's happening?
3: Yeah, I'm chilling. How you doing?
5: Blessed, black, and highly favored, sir.
3: Ever since I went live on Netflix, you've been acting real cute. You've been acting real cute, Char.
5: If you think I look cute on Netflix, just say that, Trav. You don't have to say I'm acting like anything. Just say that you find me attractive and you like looking at me on Netflix every morning. It's perfectly okay.
3: But guess what, y'all? I just want to say real quick that my job is going on strike next week. This is my first strike that I ever been in with my union. Hmm. So I just find out that once we're on strike, we don't get paid. So I don't know if I want to cross the picket line now.
5: Damn, man.
4: Wow.
5: Hey, you know what I wanted to ask you? You know what I wanted to ask you, Trav? Did you see that conversation Billy Porter was having about how he had to hire a professional to teach him how to bottom?
3: I said to myself, there's somebody out there who let Billy him?
5: What does that mean? I don't know. I mean, what is that? Well, I mean, I know what Tommy
6: means. He knows what it means.
5: But what
6: do you
5: mean somebody let Billy him? Like, what does that mean?
3: I just couldn't believe that somebody let Billy Porter climb their back.
5: Damn.
4: Wow. Climb their back.
5: That's not what I wanted to know, but I didn't know you had to hire somebody to teach you how to bottom. I thought, you know what I mean? I think
3: you just, well, you know, I wouldn't know about that because I'm a top.
6: I know about that. Teach me how to bottom.
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11: Good morning, Jacksonville. J Turner Butler Boulevard westbound, the off-ramp to I-95. We have a collision. Don't forget, we have that planned construction. Phillips Highway northbound at J Turner Butler Boulevard left turn lane is blocked. We also see some bridge maintenance. Atlantic Boulevard both eastbound and westbound at Potsburg Creek Bridge. See
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1: Not just me, I'm what the coach are feeling.
2: Hello, who's this?
3: Hey, this is Natalie Williams.
4: Peace, Natalie Williams.
2: Hello. What's up, Natalie?
3: Hey, am I on the air?
4: Yes, you are, Natalie.
3: Oh, my God. This is my second time calling and I got through. Okay, so I'm from Vicksburg, Mississippi.
4: A-M-I, crooked letter I, humpback, I.
3: Yes, I just wanted to say my birthday is Sunday, and I am so blessed. I'll be 37 on the 28th.
5: Hey. Happy birthday.
4: Happy born day, my fellow happy cancer. My born day is Monday.
3: Oh, happy birthday. Yep. And my nephew, Malik, his birthday is Monday. So I just wanted to say happy birthday to myself and happy birthday to my nephew.
2: Well, happy birthday, mama. Boo. Enjoy your day.
5: To both of y'all. That's what's up.
3: Thank y'all. Love y'all.
5: Love you back.
4: And Chris, when is Chris born day?
5: July 6th.
4: Oh, yeah, okay.
5: So when we come back, it's birthday.
2: Hello, who's this?
6: This is LaVon from Illinois. I'm Turk. I got on the Breakfast Club. I love y'all. I'm such a super fan.
5: Love you, LaVon.
4: I appreciate you.
6: So, guess what? I turned 50 on Monday.
4: Congratulations.
5: Okay, big cancer gang on the phone.
6: But I'm calling because my cancer twin brother, he is 4 years and 3 days older than me. He turns 54 today, and I wanted to wish him a happy birthday.
4: Blessings to your brother, man. Yeah. Cancer gang, gang. We out here.
5: Yes. What's his name? Wish him a happy birthday.
6: I love you, Char.
4: I love you.
6: Oh, his name is Craig, but he nicknamed himself Swerve. So shout out, happy birthday to Swerve.
4: I would like to say at 54 years old, he's way too old to have a nickname like Swerve.
5: You can swerve at 54.
4: 54, you can't be Swerve. Okay, Swerve.
6: you know what?
2: That might have been somebody since he's young. And it just kept going.
4: No, his name should be like Fresh or something.
5: You know? Fresh?
4: Or Dope 54, Fresh. Fresh at Swerve. Okay, come on now.
6: My brother is so straight-laced. Like, we are military family. My oldest brother, Scott, went to the Army. I did my basic training in Fort Jackson, South Carolina.
4: Hey,
6: so for him to nickname... Hey! So for him to nickname himself Swerve is really hilarious to us.
4: Oh, so he just got that name?
6: A couple of years ago during COVID.
5: Yeah, period. He was swerving on him. What you talking about?
4: I know a midlife crisis nickname when I hear one.
5: Don't do that.
6: All right. Okay.
2: Well, enjoy your birthday, Mama. What you doing for your birthday?
6: I went to New Orleans. I just got back. The crazy part about it is I wanted to go this weekend for the Essence Fest and to see your car show.
2: Oh, next weekend.
5: Next weekend. Yeah.
6: Next weekend.
2: Yeah.
6: But I get overwhelmed by crowds and stuff, so I kind of wanted to go down there and check out the lay of the land, and I'm going to go next year.
2: Okay. All right. Hopefully we're there next year. I know this year we're going to have a lot of fun. If you're heading to New Orleans for Essence Music Festival, it's Thursday, Friday, and Saturday of next week. The convention center is absolutely positively free, so everything in that convention center, the car show, the podcast, some of the performances are absolutely positively free. It's always a good time when I go out there.
5: I love the absolutely positively.
2: Absolutely positively.
4: I'll tell you one time. As soon as you say New Orleans, my stomach starts growling.
2: Oh, and the food.
4: Oh my God. I start thinking about all my roast spots.
5: That's the reason why I go.
6: Spicy mango. Have y'all heard of that?
2: Yeah, that's Larry's spot.
4: That's one of Larry's spots. Larry Monroe. How'd you like it?
5: I've eaten that spicy mango.
6: I paid $120 for the oxtails and red beans and rice.
5: Yeah, it was good.
6: It was like neck bones, y'all.
4: Man.
6: No.
4: You should have went to the original Moreau's then.
2: I think they were closed for renovation. I think they're back open now.
5: Restaurants.
2: Yeah, he has like four or
5: they
2: five restaurants. Good, the steak joint is amazing. I like spicy
4: Moreau's
2: mango.
4: Steaks.
2: I had a good time.
6: I love the experience. And you know what? Y'all have been on my bucket list to be a caller. I love y'all so much. I even went back on using the iHeartRadio app and watched every single episode I could for y'all. I am such a super fan.
4: We appreciate you. We love you.
2: Well, thank you so much.
6: My birthday present to me.
4: Happy birthday.
2: Well, hold on. Do we have books we can send? Can we send a book?
4: I don't know if we have any.
2: We do? Have any books up here? Yes. Can we send you some books?
6: You sure can.
2: Hold on. We're going to put you on hold to get your address, and we're going to send you out a nice package for your birthday.
4: You better have some books up here. I'll tell you one thing, too. She didn't say she didn't like Moreau food. She said she didn't like the portion size.
5: Yeah, she wanted
4: bigger portions. Mm-hmm. I'm going to tell you another spot I love in New Orleans. Up in Adam Eats. Oh, my God. That seafood biscuit. Oh, my God.
2: I'm going there for 5 days, and I don't know what I'm going to do with myself.
5: 5 days, go to different restaurants.
2: No, I'm going
5: to
2: eat so damn much. It's so much good food. It's like you cannot say no. Like, you can't portion off. Like you got to eat.
5: Yeah, I know.
4: New Orleans ain't no joke.
2: Jesus.
5: You got to go down there. That's why everybody walking down there thicker than a Snicker. You see them, girl? Well, they be down there nice and healthy.
4: Oh, they bring out your inner stud?
2: Oh, wow.
5: No.
2: Get it off your chest. 800-585-1051. We got the latest coming up. What's up, Lauren?
7: We do. Good morning.
4: Hello,
7: again,
4: cool,
7: guys.
4: Babe.
5: Hey, girl.
4: You going swimming this morning?
7: No, I'm not going swimming. Wow. Shut up.
2: Do look like a swim shirt. Do look a little bit. Like,
7: you get, like, it's comfortable.
2: Like,
7: it's
2: if you're cold in the water, you wear the swim shirt, keeps you warm.
7: Yeah.
2: So when you get out, you're not.
7: Yeah.
5: You look cute.
7: You didn't say that this morning.
2: I didn't think about it, but now when he said it, it all looks together. You just need a shower cap.
5: You don't think or don't talk, and you just be quiet.
8: And then say thank you, because I said you look cute.
7: Thank you. Mm-hmm. All right, y'all. I have a question for the room.
2: Yes, ma'am.
7: Would y'all say that Michelle Obama got the short end of the stick in her marriage?
8: No.
2: I'm not part of her marriage. I don't know what's going on.
7: Well, no. Michelle Obama and Barack Obama sat down for a really personal interview, and ooh, Barack Obama actually brought that conversation up. So we're going to, y'all will be surprised by his answer. We're going to talk about it.
8: Oh, Lord.
2: All right. We'll get to that next. It's the Breakfast Club.
8: Oh, he was the damn president. He was over here fighting crime, fighting Republicans, and fighting everything.
2: He said fighting crime, now you Batman.
4: Doing
9: The Breakfast Club.
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15: Jacksonville, J. Turner Butler Boulevard eastbound between Hodges Boulevard and San Pablo Road. We're looking just at a couple of brake lights over there, and I-10 eastbound between Lane and Cassett. Our usual morning backup is happening. I-95 northbound on that ramp to A Street. Give yourself some extra time. And Butler Boulevard eastbound from Hodges to San Pablo to that ramp.
16: Hey, weekend warriors. How's a little trail therapy sound right now? 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

0: Touch it, bring it, pay it, watch it, turn it, leave it, stop, format it, touch it, bring it, pay it, watch it, turn it, leave it, stop, format it.
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0: It's DJ Envy, Jess Hilarious, Charlamagne Tha God. We are the Breakfast Club. Let's get in some front page news. Oh, no, front page. I'm sorry. Let's get the ladies along. My bad. But she's doing both.
1: That's fine. I get it.
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12: Talk to me.
0: My bad, Lo.
13: It's fine. Good morning, y'all. Again.
14: Good morning,
13: so,
14: Lauren,
13: the Obamas, Miss Michelle Obama and Barack Obama, they sat down for an interview with People Magazine. It's a very personal interview. They're reflecting back on their love, the White House years, their life now with People Magazine. And they're doing all of this because they are celebrating the opening of the Obama Presidential Center in Chicago. Mm-hmm. So the opening of the interview, they get right into the things. So they talk about their marriage a bit, and Obama talks about how he feels like he got more out of their marriage than Michelle Obama did. Let's take a listen.
15: We have been together now for 34 going on 35 years. I knew almost immediately this was a one-of-a-kind woman with the integrity and character and smarts and values that was going to make me better. Just being with her made me better. She still does and would make our kids have a foundation. And that's, in fact, what's happened. I don't know if it's been an equal partnership. I've gotten, I'm sure, more out of it than she has. But it's worked out for me really well. You know, it's probably more of a mixed bag.
13: No.
15: Yeah, it's been all upside down my end.
11: I see what he's saying.
13: Is marriage always an equal partnership, though?
0: What do you mean?
13: Like, in marriage, do you always feel like it's an equal partnership? Or are there times where, like, one person is like, the partnership is heavier on one person than the other?
16: Well, it depends because I think what he's explaining is the things that we don't see, right? Like the confidence somebody like Michelle probably instilled in him, the sense of self-worth that somebody like Michelle probably instilled in him, just knowing that this woman who he clearly loves and adores has his back gives him the confidence to be who he is.
17: Yeah,
0: but there's times where I'm sure she had to give up a lot to support him. You know what I mean? She had to give up her life, had to give up things that she wanted to do to make sure she supported him. And I think that happens in most marriages.
13: Well, she, and Michelle Obama, she then responds to kind of how she feels like, you know, what he says in this interview. Let's take a listen to Michelle Obama's response to Obama's marriage
18: we
13: answer.
18: We are each other's counterbalance.
19: I mean, the truth is that I probably would have been someone who stayed more put. I think I would have had a beautiful life here, but I think it would have been smaller.
15: What she's saying is I'm the crazy one.
19: No, I'm not saying that at all. I'm just saying that you provide the forward push that sometimes some of us don't have. Mm. It's been good for me to be a little shaken a bit. To be pushed to do more than what I thought I could do.
16: See, I love that because they're not talking about superficial things.
13: Yes. Yeah.
16: They're talking about tangibles that they both have internally.
13: Mm-hmm. Barack Obama was also on All of the Smoke. He was there by himself, though. And he kind of got into, y'all are talking about the things that we don't see. Mm-hmm. He talked about that because he's talking about life after the presidency on All the Smoke. Let's take a listen to Barack Obama on life after presidency.
15: Couple things right after the presidency was over. Number one is I was in a deep deficit with my wife. Time, travel, fun trips, hanging out, family. You know, there were certain pressures on Michelle that even I didn't fully appreciate being the first African-American first lady, how people had perceived her. And she did such an outstanding job and was beloved, but it put some strain on her. Mm-hmm. Right? It took a toll. So catching up with her was really important. I didn't miss, and I have not missed, all the fuss of the presidency. You walk in a room, folks all standing up, having to wear a tie every day. And the attention. I wasn't somebody who came in looking like I just needed a lot of attention. Not partly because I'd gotten a lot, even during the campaigns. And what I did miss was the work. And I missed the camaraderie of doing hard stuff with a group of people.
13: Yeah. And then they talked to him, All the Smoke. They talked to Obama about what View talked to us about, the fact that Trump is obsessed. They say, well, what's his obsession with you? And I thought that he handled his answer pretty well. Let's take a listen to Obama on Trump being obsessed with him.
15: You got to ask him what it is.
1: The obsession?
15: The obsession. I obviously, you know, have a room in his head.
1: Rent free.
15: A suite in his head. First of all, when I was president, the last thing I had time to do was worry about what
1: somebody said.
15: Somebody said, or what the my predecessor did. If you're doing the job right, every day you've got 5-10 things that feel hard, and you have to be constantly focused. It shows me somebody who's not focused on the American people and the job they're supposed to do. I believe in face to face. So if this whoever you were talking about was in front of me, which has happened a couple of times, he don't talk like that. Because he knows better. That filter of the phone creates a situation both where people just say kind of crazy stuff that they would never say
1: with no consequences
15: to your face with no consequences.
0: I just don't like that part, right?
13: Why?
0: Because you talk all that ish about me, but then when I see you, we kiki it up and we laughing.
13: I was going to say, y'all remember when people were really upset at Obama for having the little kiki moment with Donald Trump? Is it fair? He's saying, well, that's because when I see him in person, things are completely different. Is that a fair take? Is that fair of a take for him to have?
1: Is that a fair take for him to have?
13: Yes.
1: That is a good question.
0: I'm too petty for
1: because,
0: that.
1: Because
13: I couldn't do it. And I love that Michelle Obama chooses to not do it.
1: Yeah, there's parts of me that when I hear that, I'm like, so what you mean? Y'all going to fight?
0: But I'm not going to sit there and laugh with you and kiki with you. It's going to be so cold, you're not going to want to talk
3: to me. Like, you can't even say nothing to me.
0: Right.
1: I just don't feel like Donald Trump would have a problem saying anything to him.
3: Anyway. Even if you know,
1: by the way, like he's Donald Trump just looking for a reason to lock up one of his political opponents anyway.
0: Yeah,
1: all the power is on Trump's side. So I just didn't understand what he meant, unless he was talking about the kiki they had at the Carter funeral. But to me, that goes both ways. You kikiing in his face too. Because by the way, Trump been saying wild stuff about you, bro.
0: Crazy about my wife and all that.
3: And your wife.
1: Been saying wild stuff about you and your wife, but you was just right there kikiing with him at the President Carter funeral. So I can say it goes both ways. Don't neither one of y'all be having that energy in each other's face.
0: Yeah, but
1: at least from what we saw.
0: But I'm petty. But the way you talked about me, the way you talked about my wife, the way you talked about everything, it's SMD when you see me. It is what it is.
1: I mean, you like that anyway. That's a good time to you. But that's why the first lady didn't go to the funeral.
13: Yes.
1: Right?
13: Yeah.
1: Because she didn't want to do the fake stuff.
13: So
1: I heard President Obama say that, I'm like, well, the same thing can be said for you. Don't none of y'all be having that same energy. Mm-hmm. Like, we saw President Biden say, welcome home to Donald Trump. Like, so it's just like, what do y'all talk? I didn't understand that part. Like, that just sounds like something slick to say on a podcast.
0: He don't remember what he be saying. Joe Biden don't be remember what he be saying.
13: Joe Biden, talking about Obama.
1: Obama sounded like he was.
0: You said Biden said welcome home, I thought. You said Biden said welcome home.
3: Yeah, he said Biden.
0: He don't be remember what he be saying. Yeah, Biden don't know.
1: I don't know what you're talking about right now.
13: I thought I got it, and then he just confused me.
0: Biden said, "Welcome home."
1: I said none of them be keeping that same energy when they Biden see each other. But then I went back to Obama, and I said, "When I see Obama on all the smoke,
3: right. I get what you saying.
1: It just sound like he was podding. Because don't none of them be having that same energy when they see each other?
13: Not yet." I think that's the politics, but I was surprised to hear him say that though, because he got a lot of smoke when he had that little moment with Donald Trump. And to me, it sounded like he was responding to people who had an issue with that. Like, oh, well, he don't keep the same energy. So
1: but neither do you. That's what I'm saying. It sounds good on a podcast. Okay. It goes viral. But when you really take a step back and look at it, don't none of y'all be having that same energy for each other when you see each other. That's what be confusing us. Cause we'd be like,
13: all of us.
1: Well, I thought this was the big bad boogeyman.
3: But like, and that's
1: you're
3: what
1: telling
3: made
1: us
3: me...
1: this guy's a threat to democracy, and which I believe he is, but still.
3: That's why I said you never know. They probably be chilling. All these politics, politicians be chilling behind closed doors.
0: They
3: probably
0: they be chilling with him.
3: Or whatever. Like, they probably cool.
0: I don't think they chilling with Trump, but I don't know. You ain't going to be talking about me, and then when I see each other, then we
1: having a good kiki at President Carter funeral. That was a kiki.
0: I'm good.
1: Even Kamala looked back and you stopped talking because you know you ain't have no business talking in that church.
13: You get in trouble.
1: Okay. All right.
13: Well, that is the latest for the hour, guys. And in the next latest, we're going to be talking about Jay-Z and Reasonable Doubt celebrating 30 years. There's a lot going down here in the city of New York, but there's a bigger conversation about one of the greatest songs of 2026. And should Jay-Z be on that list? So we'll get into it.
0: All right. And when we come back, we got front page news. So don't move. It's The Breakfast Club. Good morning.
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0: This is my song, y'all.
1: Yeah.
0: You try to say I don't know nothing.
2: I can't rap, man.
3: I can't just rap.
2: This dude just screamed out Foxy Park. I didn't hear him say nothing from the song the whole time. Like, you made it know who the wife was. Okay, Clue.
0: I know, that's right.
2: I know Clue like when you talk like that, Daddy.
1: I love Foxy.
0: Scraping and scrambling.
1: I love Foxy.
3: Morning, everybody.
2: 30-year anniversary of Reasonable Doubt this
3: day. DJ Envy.
0: Right.
3: Jess Hilarious. Charlamagne the God. Let's get in some front page news. Let's start off with sports. Now, FIFA. If you've been watching, if you've been following, if you drive anywhere, it's all over the place. Switzerland beat Canada 2-1. Bosnia beat Qatar 3-1. Brazil beat Scotland 3-0. Hey, Mexico won yesterday.
0: Period. Y'all already know. 3-0. We in there. Hey, babe.
3: South Africa beat South Korea 1-0.
0: Yeah, South Africa.
3: Morocco beat Haiti 4-2.
0: Yes.
2: Sock passe to all the Haitians.
3: Yes, salute.
0: Period.
3: What's up, Lauren?
0: All right, y'all.
3: Filling in for Mimi.
0: Yes, filling in for Mimi Brown. So we're going to talk about sickle cell because there is reportedly a cure. There was a 23-year-old young man, Daniel Cressy, who has become the first person in the state of Louisiana, to undergo a gene therapy treatment that doctors say has stopped his sickle cell disease from being active in his body. Now, sickle cell is an inherited blood disorder that disproportionately affects Black Americans and can cause severe pain, organ damage, and repeat hospital stays. The treatment works by taking a patient's own cells, correcting the deficit in a lab, and putting those healthy cells back into the body. Cressy says the nearly 2-year journey was one of the hardest experiences of his life, and at one point threatened his dream of becoming a pilot. So let's take a listen.
4: This entire journey was the hardest thing I've done in my life. And the reason why I work so hard with our organization, Privileged Pilots, is because I don't want anybody else to have to experience the loneliness and the uncertainty and the hopelessness that I felt a couple of years ago.
0: Yeah, now he hopes that his story and speaking out about his story will give other families living with sickle cell something that they've been waiting a long time for.
1: That's amazing.
2: Salute to that young man.
0: Yes.
1: Sickle cell ain't no joke.
2: It's not. And it is a shame that as a Black person, I have so much PTSD around the medical system that I'm sitting back thinking, why now? Mm. Why now do they have all of a sudden a cure for sickle cell?
1: Mm.
2: Why now?
1: Yeah. You're scared a little bit?
2: No, a little worried. Just wondering. It's like, why now?
1: Yeah.
3: What you mean? You think they always had it, but
2: like, why are they taking sickle cell off the market? Okay, all the money they've been making off sickle cell.
1: Because
2: you know what I mean.
1: What? Oh yeah.
2: Because the money is never in the cure. The money's always in the treatment.
1: Yeah, yeah,
2: so,
1: for sure.
2: You know, why all would of a sudden they got a cure now? I'm just wondering. Just asking questions.
3: I think something else big is gonna happen now.
2: I don't know. I'm just asking questions.
0: I don't think there's anything wrong with a Black person asking any questions when it comes to the medical realm of things. But I know some people that are going to be really happy for this cure.
1: I'm actually very happy for what's his name, Denzel.
0: No, his name is Daniel Cressy.
1: Daniel. Yes. Absolutely happy for him.
0: Yes. Now, taking it down to Atlanta, I'm talking about the job market down there. So in an economy where a lot of young people are struggling to find their first job, one city is actually booming right now, Atlanta. Now, there's a new study that ranks Atlanta as the best big city in America for recent college graduates to start their careers in. Now, the researchers, they looked at everything from job opportunities to salaries to health benefits and cost of living. And Atlanta came out on top thanks to its growing economy and strong industries like technology, healthcare, logistics, fintech, and film production, of course. The city also added more than 64,000 new residents in just last year, and recent graduates there earn a medium salary of just over $81,000 a year.
1: I think that's really dope because Atlanta is like Hollywood, like the new Hollywood, Black Hollywood. And then I was also talking to Charlotte earlier about New York City being officially ranked the worst place in America to start a career.
0: That's crazy.
1: Yeah. Yep. It's wild.
0: Yeah. Well, that is.
2: Wild.
0: Do we have time for
2: that? It's wild.
0: It's wild.
3: He did the last one right there.
1: It's wild. No, it's the reason why it's wild is because people getting crushed by rent and, you know, just being
2: the
1: able.
2: The cost of living in New York.
1: Yeah,
2: they
1: living in the Big Apple. You know?
0: Yeah, toll prices is crazy. Everything is crazy here.
2: I feel like we've been hearing this about Atlanta for 50 years.
0: I was about to say, I feel like that's always been a conversation around Atlanta, but I think it kind of started to change a little bit because when everybody started moving there and the big boom of production started going on, people felt like things prices were raising.
2: Yeah, people from Atlanta sick of y'all too, by the way.
1: I know.
0: Yeah, they want us to get out.
2: They want us to get out. Closed to y'all. They so sick of y'all coming down.
1: They
2: there.
1: Are tired of people.
0: All right, now I'm going to wrap the with the last story. So this is about Jersey Mike's and how they're beating Chick-fil-A. 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A new customer satisfaction survey has Jersey Mike's taking the spot, beating Chick-fil-A by just 1 point. So Chick-fil-A is still the king of chicken. Customers still love the nuggets and the waffle fries. But this year, Jersey Mike's got a high mark for the fresh ingredients and customer service, making it the new number one fast-selling food chain in the country.
2: I can see that, and I know why.
0: Really?
2: Because Jersey Mike's seems healthier.
1: Yeah.
3: It does seem healthy. Jersey Mike's is good. You can get healthy things, but on the other side, the only thing I don't like about Jersey Mike's is they don't have French fries. If Jersey Mike's had French fries,
1: but that's fried.
3: But it's still, fried, I mean, it's still, they got sandwiches. You still can get a Chipotle sandwich, still get ham and cheese, you still get as many as you want. But if they have fries with it as well, you get even more.
2: Then they wouldn't be considered healthy.
3: Yeah, because sometimes I just want French fries with my sandwich, but they don't have it.
1: Get a bag of chips. Now Chick-fil-A. I understand why, because they started using fake chicken. Remember, they actually said, we're going to start using the lab chicken, y'all. So come on. Come on. Y'all can still come. But we let y'all know the chicken is not real no more. So
2: I wonder if up north hurt Chick-fil-A. Well, not just up north. The expansion of Chick-fil-A from the south. Mm-hmm. I wonder if it helped or hurt the overall Chick-fil-A brand.
3: Well, I think it helped.
2: Because I don't know if it helped. Because when it was an experience, when you would go down south, like, you know, the hospitality of the workers, and it was just a treat, you know, when you, because you know, I'm from the south, so it was a treat. But when you can see Chick-fil-A everywhere now, when you go to the West Coast, when you go to New York, I wonder if that diluted the brand in any way.
1: No, the hospitality's still great. Like, I never have a bad review for Chick-fil-A.
3: Nah, I think it was better alternatives, because a lot of the other fast food feel like it was junk, and Chick-fil-A felt like it was real chicken. Yeah, I think it was a great thing, and I think
2: I don't know about that.
1: It felt like it was real chicken until they put the fake chicken in there.
2: I still like
1: Chick-fil-A.
0: They said the key factors that drove the change were freshness and variety, perceived value, and brand consistency. So not the extension, but we got to wrap up the hour. I know.
3: All right.
1: Jersey Mike's. Don't blame us, Charlamagne. Shout out to Jersey Mike's.
3: All right. Now, when we come back, we got y'all.
2: Yeah, those are good spots.
3: New documentary, Declarations, Black Americans and the Revolutionary War.
2: Did you going to ask me and then keep talking?
3: Well, who to guess? I wasn't here. That's what I'm asking you.
2: Dr. Shisha Moon.
3: What you say?
1: Just call it Dr.
0: Shisha Moon.
2: Dr. Shisha.
3: All over the place.
2: Dr. Shisha Joy Moon. That's my people's right there. Stacey Holman, Maya Tepler, and Alfonso David. They have a new documentary called Declarations, Black Americans in the Revolutionary War. It premieres on PBS this Monday at 10 p.m. And for anybody who's a history buff and you care about things like the Declaration of Independence, you'll want to listen to this conversation.
3: All right. We'll get to that next. It's The Breakfast Club. Good morning.
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10: Good morning, Jacksonville. We see a couple brake lights out there. I-10 eastbound from I-295 all the way to Lenox. Left shoulder is blocked due to emergency vehicles on your east beltway I-295 southbound at Atlantic I-95 northbound between Kings Road and West A Street.
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6: Morning.
7: And it's
6: Sisha. Sisha Joy Moon, director Stacey Holman and producer Maya Tepler. Did I pronounce that right?
7: You sure did.
6: Okay.
7: Yes.
6: It's crazy because I know your name.
7: But
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7: Never,
8: and know you.
7: But never calls me that because he called me Dr. Moon.
6: Dr. Moon.
7: Mm. He's never said my first name.
6: That is very true.
7: I appreciate you putting some respect on that doctor.
8: Exactly.
7: No, a real doctor.
8: That's right. I know that's right. Stop playing. I know that's right.
9: You have a dissertation.
7: Oh, you want to know about it? It's on ProQuest, available for review.
9: Last time I asked that question,
7: intersection of race and gender and the career mobility patterns of Black women in federal services, senior executive service.
8: Yes, man.
6: Okay, Dr. Moon. Now, they have a documentary, Declarations, Black Americans in the Revolutionary War. It comes out on my birthday, actually, at 10 p.m. on PBS. Tell them what the film is about.
9: Well, this film is very special because we know this year is America's 250. Mm-hmm. However, we are looking at through the lens of enslaved when we meet them and eventually freed Black men and women who are exercising those tenets of equality, life, liberty, and the pursuit of happiness. Mm. So we're following them starting in the 1700s up until the end of the 1700s and how they gained their freedom.
10: You know, but I've been thinking about the America's 250 because all of the cable news channels are like everybody's documentaries and these celebrations that are happening. And the other day I was thinking about it like, I don't know why I don't feel attached to that. Yeah. Even though I'm here, my ancestors, we deserve to feel like that, but I don't feel attached to that at all.
9: Well, I mean, and that's rightfully so, because when the framers of the Declaration wrote it, they did not have us in mind. They were thinking about free and independent states, as one of our scholars talks about. I mean, there was John Adams, you know, he was, you know, Massachusetts, so he was interested in freedom for Black people, but most of them, it was about independent states. It was about seceding from the British. And it was not about what we, you know, hold true, which is those tenets, life, liberty, and pursuit of happiness.
6: I'd be wondering if these stories are so important to the founding of America, why did most of us never learn about it in school?
11: It's something that when we had our world premiere last weekend, everyone came up to us at the end, regardless of race, and was like, I had no idea about these stories. Mm-hmm. You think about it, we learn about the Revolutionary War like what, three times, like elementary school, middle school, high school, and every time we basically learn the same thing. And I'm sure we all came out of it with the same thing, like George Washington was president, we won, British bad, Americans good, and we get none of the nuance. But really, these foundational documents, the enslaved people that we're covering, and well, eventually free people that we're featuring in our film, they embody those tenants more than George Washington could have ever imagined.
7: For sure. My favorite characters from my hometown, his name is Abraham Peyton Skipwith. This is a Black man who is in the rooms with the founding generation at the time. He's hearing about concepts of life, liberty, being oppressed. It's a very interesting juxtaposition of his life. But when you talk about things we never learned about, I mean, this is the first recorded Black Virginian with a will. He executes the will in 1799, and he wills to his descendants a home, parcels of land, gold, silver, horse, buggy, gives instructions to manumit his descendants and educate his granddaughter. And it's just a narrative that you don't hear about what it meant to be Black and find agency during the American Revolution. And what I find is that while Abraham Peyton Skipwith is a founding father of Jackson Ward, there are Abraham Peyton Skipwiths and Jackson Wards all over this country just kind of waiting to be found. So my hope is that through this film, that it actually will inspire and activate people like you, Lauren, to want to be able to connect to our stories because we help found this joint.
6: That's right.
7: Yeah.
6: Like, what do you hope the documentary motivates people to do and feel?
9: I want people just to know that, first of all, Black folks were active they had agency in the 1700s. I want them to understand and know that this document still holds true. At least those parts of it is very contentious as you read the latter part of it. Mm-hmm. But we are all entitled to equality. We all are entitled to life, liberty, and happiness. We all are pursuing that. And we can do that without defaming or disrespecting or even holding others back to attain those. So I want people to be I hope people to be educated, hope them to be curious. Mm-hmm. I hope them to be excited and understand that this is our country. When I say our, I mean Black people. Mm. I mean all people of color. And
7: can I add one thing? I also hope that people walk away understanding the importance of public media.
9: Yes.
7: This is a local story that is now being engaged at a national level. Mm-hmm. PBS has been a key partner in this work alongside with VPM, who is the production company behind this. And I feel as though at a time, you know, we're telling a Black story about four Black forgotten, four mothers and four fathers, mm-hmm. and they are airing this the week of 4th of July. That was a committed choice to make. Mm-hmm. And so I think that, you know, at a time when public media is being defunded, mm-hmm. the fact that PBS is still putting their full weight behind this film, I also hope that it inspires people to donate and to give, because this is how our stories get told.
10: To the everyday person who's going to watch this doc, right, and be educated, you just brought up public media. A lot of people, I don't even know, even when they hear about the fight, if they understand what the difference is between like a PBS versus like other places that have like different rules around what they can do and how they put things out. Can you explain that for people?
7: Well, I will say for one of the things that we were talking about today is that public media is about truth telling, no censorship, mm-hmm. and really fact-based narratives and content creation. Mm-hmm. But I will say, I think people now know what PBS is a little bit from the Meg Thee Stallion situation. Yeah. PBS became kind of popping out there.
10: Well, they know what PBS is, but I don't know if until some of the things now, people really understood why it was like so important for us to like, it's almost like a foundation of like our freedom to a certain extent when it comes to media. But I don't think people understood that until now.
7: Oh, Lauren, that's a good sound bite.
10: Yeah. Oh, yeah. Thank you.
9: PBS is going to love that.
7: Yeah, thank you.
10: I mean, as me working in media and now that I'm older, mm-hmm. I know for me being younger and thinking of PBS and now that I'm older, I even understand it a little bit differently now. So mm-hmm. that's what I was kind of getting at.
7: Oh, I love that.
9: I mean, PBS, when you look at what it started, children's program. Mm-hmm.
6: I remember Reading Rainbow.
9: Exactly. Yeah. I mean, it really, and you look at all these other offshoots of networks and mm-hmm. shows. PBS was the beginning of that cooking show. It was the brand.
6: Yeah. Sesame Street.
9: Mm-hmm. I was, okay, Mr. Rogers and Electric Company.
6: Mr. Rogers!
8: Mr. Rogers is what Miss Rachel is to the kids these days. Yes. That was my Miss Rachel back in the day.
10: Yeah. Yes. But there's such a revolutionary, like with Sesame Street and it being aimed toward like underprivileged children.
7: Yeah,
10: like, you know, like the story mm-hmm. of it now, I think people are starting to discover more, which I think is amazing and connects.
7: When you're talking about Mr. Rogers, I mean, he helped to cross a color barrier on national television. Yeah. PBS has been a key partner in the work of social justice for a very long time. And even this film, it's part of America at 250. And so we will be talking about historical, cultural, and children programming all throughout the year. And so this film is just one of those pieces to the puzzle.
0: All right, we have more with Dr. Cecia Moon, Stacey Holman, Maya Tepler, and Alfonso David when we come back. Their new documentary, Declarations, Black Americans in a Revolutionary War. When we come back, it's The Breakfast Club. Good morning.

0: Jess Hilarious, Charlamagne Tha God. We are The Breakfast Club. Lauren LaRose is here as well. We're still kicking it with Dr. Cecia Joy Moon, Stacey Holman, Maya Tepler, and Alfonso David. Their new documentary, Declarations, Black Americans and the Revolutionary War, is out right now. Jess.
1: What does the research in this documentary say about the resilience of black people?
2: I mean, so there's one story.
3: She's our lone star woman.
2: She's our lone star woman, and she's incredible. She sued for her own freedom, and while she's suing for her own freedom, she is living in her enslaver's home. So it's like, talk about resilience, being able to live in your truth and in yourself and in your freedom under the roof of someone who's fighting you in court to take it away from you.
4: Damn.
5: Black women.
6: I was literally about to say that. The duality of black women. I can't wait to watch this with my mom and my grandmother.
2: Please do.
6: This is stuff they love to talk about. Because my grandmom comes from the South, and she always tells me about how like there's so much that she can't even show me when it comes to my own family because they didn't record certain things at a certain point.
5: Yeah. Well, I will say the film premieres on Monday, June 29th, your birthday, at 10 p.m. EST. We had our world premiere at MCNYC, and your boy Doug Melville joined. DM me with Doug Melville, iHeart, Black Effect.
7: Thank you.
5: You like my plug?
7: I did.
5: but on Monday, we also have a film screening at the Virginia Museum of Fine Arts. Our festival run begins with this gentleman back here, Alfonso David of the Global Black Economic Forum. Can you come and tell him
7: what's up, Alfonso?
5: Hello. A little bit about what we're doing.
7: How are you, brother?
8: I'm good.
7: Yes, sir. Yes, sir.
8: I run the Global Black Economic Forum, which is an enterprise that focuses on economic justice for marginalized groups. And we are so proud to have this documentary premiere at the Global Black Economic Forum, which is going to be at the Essence Festival of Culture. We have 60,000 square feet of space within the convention center. They are opening up on Friday morning at 11 a.m. We're going to be showing snippets of the film, and then they're going to talk about the film. Why is it important? I mean, we're at a moment where our history is being taken away from us, or at least being suppressed. Our jobs are being taken away. Our businesses are being threatened. Access to healthcare is being denied. So this is a moment where we think it's incredibly important to provide real information to our community, because the information that they're being fed is not real in many cases, right? Our history is being stripped out of schools. So this documentary comes at the perfect time to make sure that we are educating our community, providing them with the information, and mobilizing them at a moment where our voting rights are being suppressed as well.
7: That's right. You know, I wanted to ask, right, after making this doc, what similarities did you see between Black Americans of 1776 and Black Americans in 2020?
5: Oh, you're in your Oprah bag right now.
6: It's when you do this.
9: We're still fighting. We're still fighting. We are still looking, fighting for our happiness. We're still fighting for equality. We're still pursuing for all of those things. It hasn't stopped.
7: What about you, Dr. Moore?
5: I know we talked about resilience, but I think for me, resourcefulness. Like, Skipwith is probably the most important character for me because he's just my hometown. But, like, it's this document. It's called Variety and the Vicissitudes of Life. And the daughter of his enslaver wrote it. And it's a scene where she is watching her parents speak and Skipwith is in the room. And the first line says, "Surely Abram knows to bring me my tea." The parents start talking about what they're actually describing in 1775 as the Boston Tea Party. They don't understand that that's what they're actually talking about. They're talking about being oppressed by the Queen Mother. And this is their favorite line that I say in the film. You know, she sees her parents as the main character because of the white gaze. I saw Skipwith as the main character because he's hearing about life, liberty, revolutionary war on the affront. And while he's pouring their tea, he's getting the tea. And then he's taking that information to develop a business acumen, a political savvy that then he knows to go to the Virginia Speaker of the House to then file for his legislative petition for freedom. He's using the information to even know how to put together last will and testament. And so I think it's kind of like that's the same predicament that we find ourselves in right now. We're resilient, but we're also very resourceful in how we leverage our agency.
6: When we have people like, well, I'll take Jay-Z, for instance, right? Jay-Z works with the NFL or works with whatever organization. And there are some people that will say, okay, well, you have to have someone that is learning certain things, that is speaking up against certain things, that is in the room or in the house to do certain things, right? But then you have people that are really upset that he does that. But obviously, there's some point of it where you do learn things that you can then take back to your people or just help free yourself so that other people can then do it. How do you look at that and compare to what we see now with people like Jay-Z or whoever is crossing the line to better educate themselves or fight for other people?
5: Well, it's funny. When I came in here with the cupcakes, I said me and Charlamagne probably argue every week because we do. Or at least I'm arguing with him. He's not arguing with me. I don't know how it's working out. Most of our conversations, I always say it's a both and.
6: Mm-hmm.
5: You know, like, I'm doing this documentary, and I guess you could say I'm a social justice advocate in certain ways, but it's a both and. My day job is I'm a cabinet secretary for a governor, learning the roles and the rules so that we know how to navigate them so that we can actually achieve a more perfect union.
6: Mm-hmm.
5: And so I don't think that it's one or the other. I think that that's the approach in my practice on how I do this work. And I think that's how the film has gone about it. And even in this moment right now, I mean, we are all accomplished women, but we're going to Essence. We're the Breakfast Club. We're trying to make history cool. You kind of have to live at that intersection right now to be able to get the best of both worlds, to be able to achieve liberty at the end of the day.
9: I mean, I think you have to be in the room to know the playbook, right? You need to know the blueprint, and we need someone in the room. So I think as people are maybe mad about it, at the same time, look who's performing at the halftime show, Kendrick Lamar. Now, if he were not part of it, would Kendrick Lamar be there?
7: Nope.
9: You know, would all the controversy of Bad Bunny, would he be there? So I think we can get so narrow in our vision. We have to look and see the full view of things and see that this is going to pay off in the long run.
6: Mm.
2: Mm. And I guess I'm a person who benefits from people who do that. Like, I learn from those situations, and I think, like, I feel very lucky to have the opportunity to learn. And I think that's what's exciting about this film, is it gives people who might not otherwise know and might not even be interested the opportunity to learn. I sound like a kindergarten teacher, but it's like, it's cool. It's cool history. History can be cool. Like, I was telling these ladies earlier, I was like, I'm just a dorky documentary filmmaker. I can't believe I get to come here and talk about it. But that's because of what you're talking about people who open the door, about people who allow, who open the space and let people in with embrace.
0: All right, we have more with Dr. Cecia Moon, Stacey Holman, Maya Tepler, and Alfonso David when we come back. It's The Breakfast Club. Good morning.

0: the portraits. There aren't the paintings. We had to come up with some way to do it, whether it be animation or AI animation or recreations. And so, you know, I think, and we had a lot of discussions in the beginning because the depictions of Black people at the time were offensive. Like, how do we breathe life into this in a way that feels honest, but also beautiful and an agency? So, you know, I think we did do that. And I think in terms of balancing history with a reimagining is you have to do PBS. The bar for research is
1: high,
0: very high.
1: Accuracy.
0: It's very high. And, you know, we both worked for many different networks, and I can say it drove me crazy. But the rigor with which we had to, you know, show our historical foundation for everything we did, it's unparalleled.
2: But can I say one thing about that? You know, me and my sister are subjects in the film. And when I saw the AI creation of Skipwith, I was boohooing in the theater because we talked about his will, but like one of my favorite parts of his will is that he told one of his sons, take 10 of my suits. And I was like, hold on, 10 of your suits?
3: Wow.
2: It's $17.99. You got more than 10 suits? And there's an image of him standing in front of his home, and he just looks like he has pride,
3: wow,
2: like he has freedom, and that he has his own agency. And I appreciate seeing that on film because I didn't have to imagine it. Mm-hmm. They gave me something to be able to act, you know, to react to. But I will say one thing about Skipwith's story that is so disheartening, and the film goes through this. You know, this man had this will. He had very explicit instructions for his family. Home stays in the family's custody for over 100 years, passed his hands to another family. And then because of Interstate 95, the home is removed from the community because mm-hmm. the highway goes right through the nation's first historically registered Black urban neighborhood. And they move the home to a former tobacco plantation belonging to the Confederate Army. Mm-hmm. And so part of the film is also recreating and reestablishing that historic site. And so the AI, what I love that Stacey and Maya did was it's so many mediums within the film. You have research, you have primary artifacts, you have AI, you have a live accounting of a research project for reparations. And so I think, and you have interviews. I mean, you just have so many mediums of content. So that we hope that all audiences can kind of walk away and feel like it's an enjoyable viewing experience. I know I did.
4: I hope so.
2: Yeah. You did great.
5: I guess we can end with what's the biggest lie Americans tell themselves about the Revolutionary War that you hope this documentary, you know, dispels?
2: Can I chime in?
5: Yeah.
2: For me, it's not about the Revolutionary War. It's just about the founding of the country and that
5: we
2: were here. We were a part of it. We were active architects in our own right.
4: It was a secession document. That's what it was.
2: Yeah,
4: not a freedom, but a secession.
0: Mm. That it was for the people.
6: You gotta throw your fist up when you say that.
2: Maya has been in cultural competency training. Exactly. She wanted to,
7: but she was like, I don't know. Like, you know, that feels great.
2: That might be viral.
7: I will spare my fist up.
0: Well, before I came on, a friend said, you have an opportunity to go viral in a very bad way.
7: I've been saying, be careful. She took the hair behind the ear and paused for a second.
2: Yeah, I'm like, I know
7: every
2: that's
7: time show man
8: and the question, she like.
7: I appreciate it. I really do. I love it. America ain't done nothing else.
8: You are here.
7: What you think, Alonzo?
9: The biggest lie that we're told is that we're less than.
3: Mm-hmm.
9: Is that people of color and Black people are less than. That's what we are trained and told over and over and over again. And trying to deconstruct that and dissect that is the journey.
3: Mm. Yeah.
9: And that's why this film is so important, because it helps deconstruct that lie and show people that we were actually integral to this thing that we call the Declaration of Independence.
3: Mm.
5: That's right. Well, Alfonso, Maya, Stacey, Dr. Moon, thank you for joining us. Declarations, Black Americans in the Revolutionary War, June 29th, 10 p.m. on PBS.
9: And also July 3rd, 11 a.m. at the Global Black Economic Forum at the Essence Festival. If folks are there, please come and see.
0: Yes.
5: Where's it at? Where's it at? I mean,
9: it'll be in the Great Hall in the Convention Center.
5: All right.
4: Great Hall in the Convention Center.
5: All right. It's the Breakfast Club.
4: Yeah.

nice to chill. Damn. They tryna cover it up like a quilt. Rari go skirt on a boy like a kilt. Kept it 100 on paper like Will. Tricking it off on a paying a bill. That's just how I do the sauce and the spill.

0: Facts. That's Mexicans like Converse, bro.
1: I've never heard that before.
0: Because you don't go nowhere except for Queens. No. That's it. Queens and Virginia, the only places you go.
1: I go more than that, but I don't. Y'all know Converse is big on the West Coast, but I've never seen.
2: Not Mexicans.
1: I've never seen that's the shoe that.
2: And
1: like
2: I stay in Mexico.
0: Where do you think a lot of Mexicans live in America, guys?
2: In California.
0: Where is California?
1: But everybody wears Converse
0: on the West Coast.
1: But everybody wears Converse on the West Coast. It's just their thing.
0: Let's go to
1: it's like everybody wears Air Force One
2: to New York. Now, I know the Crips, the black Crips over there, they still be wearing the Converses.
0: I don't know what you're talking about.
2: In the West Coast.
1: Let's get to the latest. You're right, though. You're right. They were the royal blue one. You're right. You talk that talk. Be confident with it.
3: Because you particularly are bringing the energy to mainstream radio, the black radio.
0: Yes. Sources trust
4: you. Did you hear that exclusive?
5: Lauren. I'm the homegirl that knows a little bit about everything and everything.
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7: You ask the questions that need to be answered.
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0: LL Cool Bay.
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0: LL Cool Bay.
11: Good morning, guys. So Jay-Z is celebrating 30 years. It's the 30th anniversary of Reasonable Doubt.
0: Today?
11: Yes. Today it marks the actual date. So there is a ton of like immersive citywide experiences here happening here in New York throughout different neighborhoods that help to shape Jay-Z's story. So real quick, I saw a lot of stuff circulating yesterday online from one of the pop-ups that is going down in Brooklyn in Dumbo. So this is like a cultural and retail experience. It's in partnership with Apple Music. So they transformed the historic Boiler House, famously featured in the Dead Presidents video, the 96 Dead Presidents video, into like this cultural retail destination. So there's tons of merch. Mm-hmm. You can learn things about that time in Jay-Z's life. The huge installations, photo installations that are taking place as well, too. And then they also have a something that they're doing with Bowery Station on the Lower East Side here in New York, where literally they have trains set up where they're walking you through how it was during... In 96, when Jay-Z dropped Reasonable Doubt, so it's you know, showing you different things of that time, of his career, memorabilia. Mm-hmm. They have archived 90s performance footage. Just like a whole thing that's going down in New York celebrating 30 years. And they're doing all of this leading up to those shows that he'll be doing, Yankee Stadium, Paris, mm-hmm. L.A. So it's a part of that rollout.
1: That's dope. I'm excited. You remember where you were when you first heard Hov's album?
0: Yeah, when I first actually listened to Reasonable Doubt, I was coming back from Myrtle Beach, South Carolina with my guy Boobie, because I was not into Reasonable Doubt at all. Because I was like a, you know, Mobb Deep, Wu-Tang, you know, Goody Mob, Outcast type of guy. And I never liked, I just felt like he represented like the materialistic aspect of hip-hop. Mm-hmm. But that's because I never really listened to it.
1: Yeah.
0: And then when Boobie finally made me listen to that album, I was like, oh.
1: How busy he got. Yeah, and I was on my way to Hampton University, actually. I was driving down to Hampton, 6.5-hour drive. And that was the album that we had on. And I just remember... Of course, we all seen Hov when growing up in New York. You would see him out and about, and you know some of the stuff that he did previously when he used to rap fast and all that. But we just knew that this was a game changer. And because of this album, he is my favorite. He's the GOAT rapper to me.
11: Well, I've heard Jay-Z in that interview he did with GQ. Remember we talked about that? He talked about how that era, like he still had to like work because a lot of people didn't believe at first with certain
1: It wasn't
11: things.
1: Like how it is now. Jay was outside. Like,
11: yeah,
1: he was from club to club and not just the bougie clubs. He would be at the bougie clubs. He'd be at the gutter tunnel. He would be at out in Brooklyn. He would be traveling. And even when I went to college, when I was in Hampton, he would be doing shows up and down the East Coast and performing. So you would see Hov a lot. He definitely put his work in to make sure he became the rapper he is today.
12: I remember I was 4 years old. I was on my way to daycare and when my father first cut it on.
1: You know he was the one.
11: Yeah. Well, yeah, so there's a ton of things going on. He also has something at the Brooklyn.
1: Cannot say that. Cannot say that last word. What is Brooklyn?
0: Let him get it off.
1: No, he can't. There's certain things you just can't say.
11: Oh, yeah. Sorry.
0: Really?
13: We have a license to protect.
1: Now try again. Good. All you digital D heads, go.
0: Culturally incompetent cyber.
11: People.
0: Coochies.
1: Yes. I don't know. Yes.
0: If you're asking why Jay-Z is so all over the place, it's because it's the 30th anniversary of Reasonable Doubt. Everybody's like, oh, he must got a new album dropping, blah, blah. It's the 30th anniversary of his first album, people. Mm-hmm. Wouldn't you celebrate that?
1: Yes.
11: Yeah.
0: The album that laid the foundation for you?
11: You know the conversation now that people are having in like the last like 24, 48 hours about Jay-Z is there's this list that Billboard dropped, right? So this list is marking the 50 best songs of 2026 so far, and it's picked by the editorial staff, and Jay-Z's Roots Picnic song is on that list as number 7, the Roots Picnic Freestyle, mm-hmm. not a song. And people are confused
0: and
11: why
0: it's top,
11: there.
0: What, it's top 50 songs of all genres?
11: So, yes. It's popular music. So, it's rap, it's country, some R&B is on there, some pop music is on there. But they say that this is, they take a look at the songs that have like become new on the charts or that have dominated charts, but also things that have caused conversation.
1: Not a song. Hasn't even been on the charts.
11: Also, that has caused conversation outside of the charts. Now, when it comes to Jay-Z's Roots Picnic, they say he had everyone talking about who dissed and why, about who he dissed and why for like 2 weeks straight. And yet, it still seems like only yesterday when he got up on that stage in front of the crowd and showed them who was who and what was what. Meanwhile, then they talk about some of the people that responded. Nicki Minaj, Dame Dash are the only ones to respond in some fashion. So we wait to see if Drake has something to say or will send Jazz back his way. In any event, the rest of this year should be way more interesting thanks to this freestyle.
0: Yeah, I can't agree with that because it's not a song. You know what I mean? Like, if we're talking about just a verse or, you know, different moments of 2026, yes, it's been one of the biggest, I guess, musical moments, but it's not a song.
11: Yes, okay.
0: And 7 is very high.
11: Yeah.
0: So what's the top? Give me the top 10. Do they have the top 10?
11: So I can give you the top 10. Let me tell you who from our side of things on the rap side made the list. First, so you have Jay-Z at number 7 for the Roots Freestyle. Girl, Get Up by Dochi. That's SZA is number 13. Shebang, Drake, 18. Motion Party, Bossman, D-Lo, 30. You have Good Flirts, Baby Keem, 36.
0: Young Miami, Spend It, gotta be.
11: Mm-hmm. No, she's not. BBB, Juvenile, Meg Thee Stallion, 43. Runway, Dochi, and Lady Gaga is 50.
0: BBB?
11: Yeah.
0: Mm-hmm. I like that record.
11: They mentioned how that song put Juvenile back on the charts for all that after all those years.
0: T.I. Let Him Know?
11: Yeah, Let Him Know is not on this.
1: Yeah, Let Him Know should be on that.
9: That's crazy.
11: Now, this was the first time I will agree with y'all, like how the unks be up here, y'all be screaming at these lists are a little bit like, to me, this list is all over the place. But, so number 1 on this list is Olivia Rodrigo, The Cure. Number 2 is Ariana Grande, Hate That I Made You Love Me. Number 3 is Pink Panthers, featuring Zara Larsson, Stateside Remix. Number 4, Olivia Dean, So Easy to Fall in Love. I love that song. Number 5, Kacey Musgraves, Dry Spell. Number 6, Bella Kay, I Love It, I Love It, I Love It. Number 7, Jay-Z's Roots Picnic Freestyle.
1: So the first hip hop is Jay-Z.
11: Number 8 is Ella Langley, Be Her. Number 9, Bruce Springsteen, Streets of Minneapolis. And number 10 is Taylor Swift, I Knew It, I Knew You.
0: I only know a lot of those artists because of my daughter. But yeah, I can't say, that shouldn't be number 7. It's not a song.
11: And then the next.
0: It's not if it was a song. Maybe if they said musical moments.
11: They need to title
0: moments.
11: The list differently then. Yeah. Because and when you look at the description, they're like, these things made Billboard.
1: Yes.
11: Some of these things caused conversation. I think that's why they put the freestyle here. But yes.
0: It definitely caused the most conversation. That is for sure. But
1: for any song that came out, it's not,
0: But it's not a song. It's not a song. That's
1: for
0: why
1: moment,
0: I can't,
1: freestyle,
0: that's why I can't put it
1: on
0: there. Yeah. Moment, girl, freestyle.
11: Girl, get I listen to that
9: that's
11: probably like 4 to 5 times a week.
9: Like what?
11: Girl, Get Up. Girl, Get Up. Girl, Get Up.
9: Dochi and SZA. Mm-hmm. Oh, that jam is
0: I wonder if that's what you, I guess, I wonder if you, when you look at music now, is it more about moments than the actual music? Because the songs and stuff have to cause conversation, right?
11: I think so, but I think, like, for instance,
1: But the moment is gone, though, right? Because after you hear that freestyle, you talk about it for the last 2 weeks. It's not on the charts.
0: But people haven't stopped yet. That's not a song.
1: No, it's not a song.
11: Yeah, because the replay value isn't happening, mm-mm. right? But I think the moment is still kind of still
0: the
11: here.
0: The moment
11: a little bit,
0: is
11: but,
0: there.
1: We got to go, though.
0: But it's not a song.
11: We're wrapping. And in the next later, speaking of moments, A$AP Rocky has the Navy hissed at him. So we'll talk about the moment caused that.
0: It's also crazy there's nothing from J. Cole on there either. God damn, that fall off. Fall off really might have fell off.
9: Yeah, I was going to say he named it that. And then look, damn. How would you even do that?
1: All right. What are we giving your donkey to, man?
0: 4 after the hour, there's a woman named Marie Nicole, and she was giving her donkey to all her students in her classroom. We'll discuss.
1: Wow. Mm-hmm. All right. We'll get to that next. It's The Breakfast Club. Good morning. And just fix my mess. 800-585-1051. Get on the lines right now. Mm-hmm. It's The Breakfast Club. Good morning.
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9: Okay, Charlamagne, who are you giving Donkey of the Day to today?
2: Well, Donkey today for Thursday, June 25th, 30th anniversary of Reasonable Doubt. Rest in peace to Clark Kent, too, man.
10: Yes,
2: Clark Kent
10: produced
2: Brooklyn's Finest. Mm-hmm. A lot of things I wish Clark was here to see. The Knicks winning.
10: Me too.
2: Knicks
10: winning,
2: 30th anniversary
10: yes.
2: of Reasonable Doubt. Absolutely. Drop on a clues bomb for Clark Kent, man.
10: Rest in peace, Clark Kent. Salute to his family.
2: But Donkey today for Thursday, June 25th, goes to a high school teacher in Georgia named Marie Nichols. Okay, Marie is 25 years old, and she was out here popping that poom-poom for her students. Okay. Listen, it's hard out here for teachers, man. Teachers are overworked and underpaid. I am so happy that so many teachers are, you know, getting summer vacation. And I want us to think about the teachers who may not be getting the break they deserve. Okay, because they have to work a job over the summer just to make ends meet. All right. Teachers really should be some of the highest paid people in our society because they are some of the most important people in our society. I tell y'all all the time on this damn radio, we literally take our kids and drop them off at a school, and one person per classroom is tasked with watching them. And not just your one child, they have to teach and deal with multiple kids at once, okay? We should be starting their salaries at six figures and paying for all their supplies, all right? The way we treat our teachers is criminal, okay? I want to tell teachers, don't let financial desperation or poor judgment turn you into someone who betrays the trust placed in you, okay? Because all side hustles aren't a good hustle, and some of y'all just not fit to be teachers. Marie Nichols is a perfect example of both those statements I just made, because Marie's side hustle is definitely her downfall, and her character makes her fit to not be a teacher. Let's go to Fox 5 News for the report, please.
11: Investigators accuse 25-year-old Maris Nichols of repeated sexual misconduct with seven Alexander High School students. Charges include child molestation, grooming, improper sexual contact, and tampering with evidence. The indictment claims she had sex with students on and off campus. One count accuses her of recording a child in a lewd act. Prosecutors say she also disobeyed court-ordered curfew and travel restrictions dozens of times, alleging she repeatedly traveled to locations not authorized by the court, including retail stores and fast food restaurants. Authorities are also exploring allegations students may have tried to blackmail Nichols over an OnlyFans account.
2: She was sleeping with these high school students. And had an OnlyFans account. I know what you're thinking. Where were these types of teachers when you was in high school? That fine-ass social studies teacher you had in 11th grade, you probably could have cracked if you tried.
10: What?
2: No,
7: Charlamagne, that is not what nobody is thinking.
2: Wrong thought. Wrong thought.
10: And what teacher
2: wrong
10: you
2: thought,
10: had?
2: Wrong thought. What you're thinking is not only was this woman giving out lesson plans, she was giving out subscription plans. Okay, she was having sex with at least two students. This is what I'm talking about when I say how crazy it is for us to just drop our kids off with strangers, okay? We don't know who these teachers are for real. That's why it's a beautiful thing when you have great teachers, teachers you can actually trust, teachers who are there to help your kids, not hurt them. And I would like to give all these kids an A-plus on the group project. Drop on a clues bomb for these kids. I'm serious. These kids are dealing with some high emotional intelligence because they clearly understood what you were doing was wrong. But instead of running to the powers that be, which they should have done, they still decided to say, nah, let me leverage this information to get some better grades. All right. These kids got their own files on Marie. And they told Marie, if you don't do what we want you to do, which is give us better grades, then you will be exposed. I mean, they had their own file on her and told her, if you don't do what we want you to do, then you will be exposed. Something tells me President Donald Trump can relate. Okay, don't act like Marie is a victim here because she got blackmailed. Marie made choices, okay? She made the choice to be a teacher naked on OnlyFans, all right? She made the choice to send inappropriate pics to her students. She made the choice to be having sex with these kids. And if your profession depends on the public trusting you with their kids, you need to protect that trust like your life depends on it, because your career certainly does, all right? Somewhere along the way, Marie forgot the difference between being an educator and a predator. Or maybe she was always a predator and she got into education because that's where the prey was. I understand the headlines are about the OnlyFans account because it's salacious, but I honestly, I don't even think I really care about that. Okay, adults can do what they want to do, all right, in their spare time, right? Especially if it's other consenting adults looking at it. But what I care about is her allegedly giving the cheeks to the kids, all right? This is the concern we have as parents, as I keep stressing. You know, teaching is one of the few jobs where parents, we just hand our children over and say, here, we trust you. And when the trust is violated in this way, my God, all right? Power isn't proven by how many people you can influence. It's proven by the boundaries you refuse to cross, all right? The moment you exploit the people you're supposed to protect, you've disqualified yourself from the position of protector. Please give Marie Nicole the biggest hee-haw. It is some crazy people on this planet. Yeah, you hear me?
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7: I need to fix your mess.
10: It's The Breakfast Club. Good morning.
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15: Good morning, Jacksonville. I-95 northbound between Bay Meadows and University. We still see about a 5-minute delay out there and on your East Beltway between Melrose.
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1: Oh my God.
2: I'm all up in your mess. I'ma fix it. Fix it.
3: Fix my mess.
2: Fix it. Fix it. Just gonna fix your mess because my advice is real.
0: Morning, everybody. It's DJ Envy, Just Hilarious, Charlamagne Tha God. We are the Breakfast Club. We have Terry on the line. Terry, good morning.
2: Good morning, Terry.
4: Hey, good morning. What's going on?
0: What's up, Terry?
2: Put it in reverse.
0: he don't get it.
4: Who that is?
0: No, he don't get it.
4: Envy.
0: Yeah, what's up, brother?
5: Who that is? How you gonna call somebody's house and talk about who that is?
0: Who that is over here?
2: What's up?
4: Oh, Envy, the Dominican. Yeah, what's going on? I'm from Duval.
5: That's right.
0: I ain't no goddamn Dominican. You know I'm black.
5: Dominican, yo.
2: Terry, what's up, man? I'm about to fix your mess. What you need?
4: Charlamagne, don't be lying. Man, you're good, man. His last name, God.
0: What's your question for Jess, man?
2: His last name is McKelvey.
4: Hey, Jess.
2: Yes.
4: You know, beautiful. You need to, I'm clinically blind, but I remember you're a very beautiful lady.
2: And,
4: you. You need a Barbie doll. That's what you need to invest in. Invest in, tell them to make a black Barbie doll out of you.
0: How you know she's beautiful if you're blind?
5: He said
2: he ain't been blind his whole life.
0: Oh, clinically blind.
2: Yeah. What's clinically blind? I heard illegally blind, but what is clinically blind?
4: That just means, you know, I ain't like Ray Charles.
2: He likes Stevie Wonder. So you see, like, shapes and stuff. Yeah, he likes Stevie Wonder. Okay, all right, I got you. You can see when you take your glasses off.
4: I was trying to ask, you know, I'm 49. I'm trying to see where would I find some beautiful women today?
2: Oh, it all depends on what's beautiful to you. I mean, you got to go for what's on the inside.
4: Yeah, don't be working.
2: What you mean it don't be working? Where have you been finding your potential dates before? Like, where were you dating before?
4: I used to date on the street, in the club, you know.
2: Okay.
4: It's different like that. But, you know, I'm getting older, so I ain't trying to find no little doctor.
2: You know what we need to bring back, and I was just talking about this, and I actually did this event a few times in Baltimore over the years, a speed dating event. We need, like, speed dating
4: we
2: events.
4: We need that.
2: For real.
4: We need that.
2: Yeah,
4: you know,
2: we do.
4: Yeah. And,
2: but I'm telling you right now, it's going to be hard to find women these days. It's hard dating. The dating pool is full of ish and piss. You know what I mean? It ain't. It's too contaminated these days. So it's going to be harder. And then you're also blind, so it's like you can't even really see, you know what I mean, what you're looking for until, like, you know, how would you know she's beautiful, you know?
4: That's the hard part, Andy. Everybody I try to date in the 40s is like, they ain't got no teeth. I need some young women with a bunch of teeth, you know what I'm saying?
5: Ain't got no teeth.
2: Are you ready for, you said no teeth? Or no, what you say?
4: No teeth. You know, once you get in your 40s, man, they teeth. They walking around, they don't want, well, they partials or nothing.
2: Hell no, people lose a teeth at 40? No, that's not usually when that. I mean, I know sometimes.
5: You're from Jacksonville.
2: Okay. Because I'm like, damn, I ain't know they lose them that early. 40 is not old.
5: Yeah, Duval sent me a video yesterday because he was out in the streets in Jacksonville. It's that, yeah.
2: Oh, man. Yeah. Okay. Yeah. So the side tooths be missing early down there.
4: The whole world, man. The whole world losing your teeth. How are you, how are you, Charlamagne? About 46.
5: I'll be 48 on Monday. I'm 47. I'll be 48 Monday.
2: Yeah, he's 47 now.
4: So that's about the only reason you still got teeth.
2: Cause what?
4: He's a billionaire. That's the only reason.
0: I ain't no goddamn billionaire.
2: No, he ain't.
0: Don't be spreading that lie in the hood of Jacksonville now.
2: And they still the same teeth he had before. Trust me, no. But he just takes care of himself. I don't know how people are out here losing teeth at 40. That's crazy. But either way, sir, it sounds like you're kind of trapped where you are. You got to make it work with what was down there, because you ain't like you can see to go travel and go look for other women. You can't look for other women. So you just got to keep on picking them off and stay in that pool where you at, and, you know.
4: Need a sidekick or something.
2: Something, man. Yeah. Yes, you do. That's what you need. You need a sidekick, somebody you can trust. Because I don't know, like, if you can, like, feel their face to see if they, you know, fit what you're looking for. I don't know.
4: I do the little Ray Charles, squeeze that wrist. If it's thick, I like it.
2: Oh, okay. All right, yeah. Well, that's what we need. We need to, Duval need to host some speed dating events down in Jacksonville. That's what y'all need to do.
5: Well, you know you got Duval Day coming up.
0: Good luck, brother.
2: Oh, so he's bound to find somebody down there.
5: That's actually a great place for you to find a woman. Yeah. Duval got Duval Day coming up.
2: Cool, okay. Don't be grabbing on anybody's wrist. Get your ass laid
0: next
2: out.
0: Sunday.
5: July 11th.
0: July 11th?
2: Yeah, okay.
5: July 11th, go out to Duval Day. I know Duval got something for
0: good
5: you.
0: Good luck, brother.
4: All right.
2: All right.
4: Y'all be blessed.
2: Yeah, have a good day.
5: And Duval Day is very all-inclusive. Like, it'd be a lot of handicapped people out there and disabled people out there.
2: Oh, you know what? Yeah. Okay. Yep. So, he can go ahead and find somebody easy.
0: All right. 800-585-1051. Just Fix My Mess is The Breakfast Club. Good morning.

0: about me.
1: Relationship problems?
0: Ask about me.
1: You need to beat your coworker's ass.
0: Ask about me.
1: Your coworker need to beat your ass? Call it up. It's Dr. Jess, and I'm here to fix your mess. It's getting very much messy. Let me fix it.
2: Morning, everybody. It's DJ Envy, Jess Hilarious, Charlamagne Tha God. We are the Breakfast Club. We're in the middle of Jess Fix My Mess, and we got Destiny on the line. Destiny, good morning.
3: Hi.
1: Hey, hi, Destiny. Destiny. You okay?
3: Yeah, I'm okay. Sorry.
1: I'm no, you good. I just wanted to make sure.
3: Hi, what's everybody. Up?
2: Good morning.
3: Okay, so I am just trying to figure out the best way to... My daughter's father just recently came home from jail.
1: Okay.
3: And he spends, like, no time with my daughter at all. In 2 weeks worth of time, I think she gets probably like 2 or 3 hours.
1: Okay.
3: But he has a girlfriend, and last year they were involved in like a domestic dispute, which he was in violation of probation and he got sent back to jail. Mm-hmm. So right now they have like a no contact order.
1: Okay. But him, he and the girlfriend. Home,
3: yes. Yep.
1: Okay. Mm-hmm.
3: So since he's home, he still finds time to like spend time with her. And she also has a son who is my daughter's age. So okay. Her son is obviously always around.
1: Is that his kid too, or that's just her kid?
3: No.
1: Okay.
3: Just her kid.
1: Okay.
3: Yeah. And then, so like we do have a visitation order where he's supposed to have her every other weekend, mm-hmm. as well as pay child support, but he doesn't either.
1: He doesn't pay child support and he hasn't been getting her on his weekends.
3: Yeah, no. And then if I ask him for like money or something, he tells me like, oh, you have to get it through the court, but then he doesn't send anything to the court.
1: Yeah, because he probably doesn't. Probably doesn't have anything.
3: And then that's the thing, though. As far as not having anything, when the child support order was originally made, it was made like when he was in jail and he was supposed to pay $24 a week. That was the minimum. But now that he's home, he has two different jobs.
1: $24 a week. So you were supposed to get under $100 a month for this baby.
3: Right. Mm-hmm.
1: Hmm. How long has it been since he's been home? Like, how long?
3: He came home in August.
1: Oh, he been home for almost a year?
3: Yeah.
1: What? He don't have no job. He hasn't seen his kid. When's the last time he saw her?
3: He saw her. Well, he asked to see her on Father's Day weekend. I said no. But he saw her probably like 3 weeks ago.
1: Okay. Why did you say no to Father's Day weekend? Tell me the truth.
3: Because it was on a Sunday. And normally I work every Sunday. So every single time I work on Sunday, I ask him, can you watch her? He tells me no. But because now it's Father's Day, now all of a sudden you have free time. So, no.
1: Probably so. Because it's Father's Day and he wanted to be, you know, okay. And so it's kind of like twofold because you want him to step up and be a father. He's been home for almost a year. He hasn't honored his weekends. He hasn't honored his end of the bargain, that which was put in place by the courts, right? But then on the other hand, when he wants to see her, Father's Day, that just passed not even a week ago, and you're like, no. Mm-hmm. You know what I mean? So you're kind of keeping it going. You know what I mean? It's like, do you want me to be a father or don't you? Now, this is all not on you. I'm not justifying his f-ups because that's what it is. But at the same time, we got to start somewhere with it. You know what I mean? He been home for almost a year, and I'm absolutely disappointed. Don't even know the guy. Don't know the brother, but I'm disappointed in him that he hasn't made an effort to see her more. And he ain't even got to get her every week or every weekend. It's every other weekend. Right. Plus $24 a week. What? You can't go find that somewhere?
3: Yep.
1: You know, and then furthermore, how you supposed to live off of that? The hell?
3: Yeah.
1: But all you can do, if you guys are not in a place where you guys can talk through this, like just talk through it all, and handle things outside of the court, you're going to have to go back to court because it seems like he's upset that he was taken to child support while he was incarcerated. It does seem like that. Now, was there a specific reason for that? Was he not doing anything for her when he was home?
3: Yeah, well,
1: because if he was in jail, there's nothing that he could have done for her
3: jail other than call her.
1: Yeah.
3: No, he just doesn't do anything.
1: Okay. Yeah, okay.
3: And then, so outside of, like, the second part of it was because, so like I said, him and his girlfriend have a no-contact order, and my daughter doesn't, like, she always says she doesn't want to be around him because I guess one time there was, like, a altercation in front of her, so she doesn't want to be around her. But he's taken her around her and just told her, like, oh, don't tell your mother.
1: But honestly, listen, if he's not putting her in jeopardy or any harm, then that's something that you can't even control. You understand what I'm saying? Now listen,
3: yeah.
1: I'm gonna ask you this from woman to woman, then we gotta wrap up. Are you
3: okay?
1: And I want you to be honest with me because we can't see your face or anything like that. Are you over him? Are you over the relationship part of it?
3: We were together. Yeah, we were together for a really long time. I just realized, I mean, when I was younger, it was cute for me to have a boyfriend that was, you know, he was cute, he's attractive, but I think we just like went two different directions and like, I really just want you to have a relationship with her. That's it.
1: Yeah. Okay. All right. Well, cool. Because I don't want you to focus too much on his current relationship because obviously... Right. Ish ain't going right over there either. They putting their hands on each other or he's putting his hands on her, whatever, domestic dispute. Mm-hmm. I don't know what's going on over there, but it's a lot going on over there.
3: Right.
1: Toxicity and dysfunction. However, if he has never put his children in harm's way, you can't control that. You don't stress about things that you can't control. All you can do is continue to be the great mother. And if y'all already have something put in place and in court, that's where you gotta fight it. Because like I said, he's still upset that you took him to child support while he was incarcerated. That's where that comment came from when you say, yo, can I get some money? Oh, yeah, you had to get it from the courts because that's where you took me when my hands were tied. So, you know, he's just still in his feelings and then you just want a father for your child. Unfortunately, it's a messy situation, but you're going to have to go through the courts unless y'all can put y'all feelings aside and talk like two adults to show up and be there for the baby together.
3: Okay. Yeah, well, sorry. Thank you.
1: I know.
2: All right. Good luck, Mama. Just fix my mess. 800-585-1051. When we come back, we got the latest with Lauren. It's The Breakfast Club. Good morning.
1: And if y'all haven't gone out there yet to get my book, So Deaf Do We Parent, make sure you go ahead and get it. It's out everywhere, bookstores, online. It's a co-parenting memoir, and it helps. It's basically, it's a journey. Me reflecting on my journey raising my son with his father. And it's good for mending relationships and showing up for parenthood. So,
2: all right, it's The Breakfast Club. Good morning.
4: The Breakfast Club.
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0: 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What's up? 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
3: Bosnia-Herzegovina eliminated Qatar from the World Cup with a 3-1 win in Seattle. Karim Alibegović got the scoring started in the 29th minute.
4: That's a lovely piece of skill. What about the hit? Oh! It's a cracker!
3: The win likely places Bosnia against Team USA in the round of 32. The U.S. closes out group play tonight against Turkey.
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0: headphones. Morning, everybody. It's DJ NV, Jess Hilarious, Charlamagne Tha God. We are the Breakfast Club. Let's get to the latest with Lauren.
1: Great.
2: Lauren becoming a straight fan.
3: Tell her, made it.
0: She gets them from somebody that knows somebody.
4: She gets the details.
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1: on The Breakfast Club.
2: Talk to me. So before we get into the latest, real quick, I just want to send some love to Lionel Richie. He was performing, he kicked off a tour. He was performing at the opening night of his 26-city North American tour. Nice. And he started not feeling well on stage. He got dizzy, so he had to sit down during one of the songs and didn't finish the song. So just wanted to send him
3: Love. On that stage acting like they're not 92.
4: Old.
3: How old is Lionel Richie?
4: Like what,
3: 97?
4: 77. Oh, 77?
2: Yeah.
4: Oh,
2: yeah. Wow. Okay. Yep. And he said it on the stage. He said, when you feel dizzy, you sit your behind
3: down. That's right.
2: You
4: know? That's right.
2: But yeah, I just wanted to send him some love this morning because I saw that making headlines.
3: You know what I love about that, though? The fact that he's of a certain age. We know he's of a certain age, so he can say that to the crowd.
2: Yeah.
3: Like, hey, man. Mm-hmm. I feel a little lightheaded. Let me sit down for a second.
2: Yep. Mm-hmm. Yep. Well, shifting gears, speaking of stages, ASAP Rocky was on the stage. He's been on his Don't Be Dumb tour, and he was in Arizona. And he had a message for the lady fans in Arizona that has the Navy kind of upset. Let's take a listen.
5: Thank God y'all didn't know me when I was single, because I would have shit out you if you was pretty, man.
4: Idiot.
2: Yeah, idiot. So now that right there has the Navy or Rihanna's fans, they're upset. They're like, you know, why would you say this on stage? Now, that's the clip that is circulating. We have a more full clip of that ASAP Rocky moment that I think it makes it a little bit more fair. Let's take a listen to the fuller clip.
5: Mm. That's where all the pretty ladies in America at. They in Arizona, bro. Thank God y'all didn't know me when I was single, because I would have out you if you was pretty, bro. Just like that was the past, so is this next song. Ladies, turn the
2: Yeah.
3: I think that's good context.
6: And then what he said, I love that. I'm an effing problem. No, okay. You get effing problem after that?
2: No, he did something, I think, from the new project. It wasn't effing problem.
4: But that would have been perfect.
2: But the reason why I played those two is because the shorter clip is what is circulating the most online. Of course, people are like, yo, what? Like, why would you disrespect Rihanna like that? But then when you watch in the full context, I mean, he's at work, he's a performer, he knows what he's doing.
4: Don't care. Still don't say that.
3: He could have just said they were beautiful, though.
4: Y'all better be lucky, because I'd have smashed, I'd have folded y'all up.
6: But that's why I thought he did.
4: Like, ain't no way.
6: That's why I thought he did effing problems, because it would go into effing problems.
2: I'll get the name of this. I don't know the name of the song that he did after, but I know it wasn't effing problems. So people were upset about that. I don't know.
3: When you hear it in context, he's just performing on stage.
2: Yeah, I think it was the S out of you. But he's also not talking to specifically one person in the crowd. At first, I thought he like singled out one person, like he saw somebody, and I'm like, hold on, wait, what?
4: No, it was a lot of bad bitches in there.
2: It was him just talking to the ladies, because the next song went into the ladies. So yeah.
3: If he apologizes, we know he got beat up at the house.
2: Period.
3: Definitely.
2: Period.
3: Playing with them Caribbean women if you want to. Okay.
2: Mm-hmm. All right. Now, another conversation that's happening again is the Knicks in the White House. And the reason why this is happening is because Jalen Brunson is on the cover of New York Magazine. It's titled, "He's Celebrating His Victory Lap." Now, for timeline context, right? Y'all remember we talked about James Dolan coming out and publicly accepting the White House invite and saying that the team was going to the White House, right? Mm-hmm. Now, when that happened, hours before that announcement happened, that is when New York Magazine sat down with Jalen Brunson. Mm-hmm. So it was prior to, keep that in mind. But this is circulating still. So they talked to him about the White House trip and whether or not they're going to go to the White House. And Jalen Brunson says, "We haven't discussed it yet, but as a team, we'll discuss it and we'll cross that bridge when we get to it." And the reason why this is circulating, even though it's very clear that this was hours before Dolan made that announcement, is because people are still trying to figure out which, if any, team members will go to the White House.
6: Mm-hmm.
2: Yeah.
6: I mean, will they look at the Knicks any different? Because they all said that if one go, they all going to go. That's what I thought that they said. Maybe I heard that wrong, but I thought they move as a team. So
2: they ain't all going there.
3: Yeah, they ain't all.
2: And it ain't happening.
3: Once again, and I said this on The View the other day, but if they go, I mean, if they don't go, just tell us why you didn't go. Like, I don't like when they say things like scheduling conflict. If it's for political reasons, if you don't like things that this administration is doing, tell the people. Because I think a lot of times, a lot of things get normalized in this country because people don't say anything.
6: Yeah. Right.
3: Like, tell people why you're not going.
2: Yeah, I agree, but we won't get that either. It'll cause too much conversation. I think right now, after the championship, the business is kicking in. Like, it's brand deals, it's commercials, magazine features.
6: I know that, but I just wonder if the owner is cool with Donald Trump and he accepts the invitation and he wants his team to go and the team decides not to go. I wonder what that does for the team.
3: The team is fine.
2: Yeah, they got love for Dolan. They move on.
3: Dolan ain't out there playing with them.
2: Yeah,
3: and Dolan is the owner of the team, not the owner of those men. They're not obligated to go to the White House.
6: Yes. But I figure some players will feel like they are obligated to go, right?
2: I don't think
6: Maybe
2: so.
6: Not.
3: No, I don't see why not. Not
2: I don't think so.
3: But once again, that's why I want to know the reason.
6: The reason that
3: they're
6: not going.
3: Tell me why you're not going.
6: Because if you got to resign to the Knicks, you want to resign, and, well, I don't know.
3: I'm still resigning. I'm playing for the city.
4: Yeah.
2: And doing things that make sense. You ain't gonna mess up the team moving forward and all that just because they didn't go to the White House. Mm-hmm. Nothing. It ain't that crazy.
6: I hope not.
2: Yeah. Now lastly, as we wrap the hour, we talked about Big Tigger yesterday and there's been an update in the case. I just quickly wanted to update. So yesterday news broke that Big Tigger was ordered to keep his distance from his wife and his children. Via court documents, his wife Alicia Brown was granted a temporary protective order on Wednesday from a Fulton County judge. Now in her petition, she is alleging that Big Tigger slammed her head into a door. Remember, we had the conversation about the shove, and police are saying that they fell into the door versus the shove versus what Alicia is saying. Now Big Tigger posted a statement yesterday, and he says that he unequivocally denies every allegation that has been made against him. And he talks about how for the past 30 years, he's built his life around relationships and community. And those who know him as a father, a husband, a friend, and he's been that throughout his life. And he says, because this is an active legal matter, he's limited to what he can and cannot say. But what he can say is that he has confidence in that the facts will come out through the legal process. So he's going to continue to cooperate fully and trust, that, you know, everything will come to light. So there we are with that. And that's the latest for the hour. Guys, it's brought to you by Top Dog Law. Any accident, big or small, call Top Dog Law.
3: Top Dog Law.
6: All right.
3: Top Dog Law. I can't think of Top Dog Law without thinking about Lauren LaRosa.
2: You know, I'm not mad at that. I met their team at the Sister Strut, the breast cancer walk I went to in Philly over last weekend. And they are really excited about our partnership. And they love how we talk about them here on the show. And they were there supporting the breast cancer survivors and the people going through the journey. So
6: she's the Top Dog.
2: Yeah.
3: How Billboard don't got them the number one song in 2014. if Jay-Z freestyle can be considered a song, Top Dog Law, as much as it get played on the radio.
4: Listen, then he got a song say, what you gonna do if a dog bites you? What you gonna do if a dog bites
3: for
4: you?
3: Real?
4: Yes, that's the one that be bumping in Philly. I'm like, okay. Shoot.
6: Right. Yeah. Now, when we come back, we're celebrating the 30th anniversary of Reasonable Doubt, Jay-Z's first album. We're gonna play some cuts off there. Let me know your favorite joints. It's The Breakfast Club. Good morning.
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1: Good morning, Jacksonville. I-95 northbound at the Fuller Warren Bridge. Two right lanes are blocked due to a vehicle fire. Please use caution. Stop and go traffic's back from Prudential. You may want to give yourself a different route. There's some extra time if you're traveling in the area. East Beltway, I-295 between Merrill and St. John's Bluff. We got about a 5-minute delay in I-10 eastbound between Lane.
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0: Well, donkey today for Thursday, June 25th, 30th anniversary of Reasonable Doubt. Rest in peace to Clark Kent, too, man.
8: Yes, Clark Kent produced Clark Kent.
0: Brooklyn's Finest. Mm-hmm. A lot of things I wish Clark was here to see. The Knicks winning.
8: Me too.
0: Knicks winning, 30th anniversary of Reasonable Doubt.
8: Absolutely.
0: Drop on a clues bomb for Clark Kent, man.
8: Rest in peace, Clark Kent. Salute to his family.
0: But donkey today for Thursday, June 25th, goes to a high school teacher in Georgia named Marie Nichols. Okay, Marie is 25 years old, and she was out here popping that poom poom for her students. Okay. Listen, it's hard out here for teachers, man. Teachers are overworked and underpaid. I am so happy that so many teachers are, you know, getting summer vacation. And I want us to think about the teachers who may not be getting the break they deserve. Okay. Because they have to work a job over the summer just to make ends meet. All right. Teachers really should be some of the highest paid people in our society because they are some of the most important people in our society. I tell y'all all the time on this damn radio, we literally take our kids and drop them off at a school, and one person per classroom is tasked with watching them. And not just your one child, they have to teach and deal with multiple kids at once, okay? We should be starting their salaries at six figures and paying for all their supplies, all right? The way we treat our teachers is criminal, okay? I want to tell teachers, don't let financial desperation or poor judgment turn you into someone who betrays the trust placed in you, okay? Because all side hustles aren't a good hustle, and some of y'all just not fit to be teachers. Marie Nichols is a perfect example of both those statements I just made, because Marie's side hustle is definitely her downfall, and her character makes her fit to not be a teacher. Let's go to Fox 5 News for the report, please.
9: Investigators accuse 25-year-old Maris Nichols of repeated sexual misconduct with seven Alexander High School students. Charges include child molestation, grooming, improper sexual contact, and tampering with evidence. The indictment claims she had sex with students on and off campus. One count accuses her of recording a child in a lewd act. Prosecutors say she also disobeyed court-ordered curfew and travel restrictions dozens of times, alleging she repeatedly traveled to locations not authorized by the court, including retail stores and fast food restaurants. Authorities are also exploring allegations students may have tried to blackmail Nichols over an OnlyFans account.
0: She was sleeping with these high school students. And had an OnlyFans account. I know what you're thinking. Where were these types of teachers when you was in high school? That fine-ass social studies teacher you had in 11th grade, you probably could have cracked if you tried.
8: What?
0: No,
5: Charlamagne, that is not what nobody is thinking.
0: Wrong thought.
8: And what teacher
0: wrong
8: you
0: thought,
8: had?
0: Wrong thought. What you're thinking is not only was this woman giving out lesson plans, she was giving out subscription plans. Okay, she was having sex with at least two students. This is what I'm talking about when I say how crazy it is for us to just drop our kids off with strangers, okay? We don't know who these teachers are for real. That's why it's a beautiful thing when you have great teachers, teachers you can actually trust, teachers who are there to help your kids, not hurt them. And I would like to give all these kids an A-plus on the group project. Drop on a clues bomb for these kids. I'm serious. These kids are dealing with some high emotional intelligence because they clearly understood what you were doing was wrong. But instead of running to the powers that be, which they should have done, they still decided to say, nah, let me leverage this information to get some better grades, all right? These kids got their own files on Marie. And they told Marie, if you don't do what we want you to do, which is give us better grades, then you will be exposed. I mean, they had their own file on her and told her, if you don't do what we want you to do, then you will be exposed. Something tells me President Donald Trump can relate. Okay, don't act like Marie is a victim here because she got blackmailed. Marie made choices, okay? She made the choice to be a teacher naked on OnlyFans, all right? She made the choice to send inappropriate pics to her students. She made the choice to be having sex with these kids. And if your profession depends on the public trusting you with their kids, you need to protect that trust like your life depends on it, because your career certainly does, all right? Somewhere along the way, Marie forgot the difference between being an educator and a predator. Or maybe she was always a predator and she got into education because that's where the prey was. I understand the headlines are about the OnlyFans account because it's salacious, but I honestly, I don't even think I really care about that, okay? Adults can do what they want to do, all right, in their spare time, right? Especially if it's other consenting adults looking at it. But what I care about is her allegedly giving the cheeks to the kids, all right? This is the concern we have as parents, as I keep stressing. You know, teaching is one of the few jobs where parents, we just hand our children over and say, here, we trust you. And when the trust is violated in this way, my God. All right. Power isn't proven by how many people you can influence. It's proven by the boundaries you refuse to cross. All right. The moment you exploit the people you're supposed to protect, you've disqualified yourself from the position of protector. Please give Marie Nicole the biggest hee-haw. It is some crazy people on this planet. Yeah, you hear me?
5: It is.
8: All right. Well, thank you for that donkey of the day. Mm-hmm. All right. When we come back, we got the positive.

0: Just Hilarious, Charlamagne Tha God. We are The Breakfast Club. Salute to all you guys. Reminding you, July 25th is my car show in the 757. I appreciate everybody that's put their cars in. We got over hundreds of cars. So just say thank you so much. It's going to be an amazing show. Kids 5 and under are free. If you haven't got your tickets, get your tickets. We're going to have a lot of fun. It's a big family reunion. Music, cars, engagements. So many different things, so I can't wait to see you guys. Now, you going to be where this weekend?
1: I'm in LA for the BET Awards. Hey,
2: Lauren LaRosa hosting the pre-show.
1: Yes, nice. So Sunday is the awards, June 28th, and I'll be doing the pre-show carpet. I'll be talking the fashion things alongside of a few other people on YouTube at 5:30 p.m. Eastern Standard Time. But we are kicking off the BET Awards with a... It's kind of like a style suite or a shopping experience. Brown Girl Grindin's bringing y'all some of my favorite black designers to the Beverly Center from 3 to 6 p.m. on Friday, June 26th. So come out, shop with us, enjoy some wine. Envy said he gonna pull up and get some outfits.
0: Mm-hmm.
1: Don't say uh-huh. Yeah. You were so passionate about coming yesterday.
0: I said, I'm gonna try to pull up on Saturday. Yes, I wanna come support
1: now
0: you.
1: Now let's try.
0: I'm gonna try. I will try. What did Charlamagne? Well, Charlamagne, I will try.
1: No, when Charlamagne said he will try, that means Charlamagne will not come, will not be there.
2: I don't never tell y'all I'm going to try. I'd be like, I'm not coming.
1: Mm-hmm. Yeah, that's true.
2: Y'all know I ain't going.
1: Yeah. Well, I mean, even if Envy don't come, y'all, we're going to have a good time. Yes, Beverly Center, Friday, June 26th from 3 to 6 p.m. Looks for lease is who I'm doing it with. You can also rent some stuff as well, too.
0: Rent clothes.
1: Yeah.
3: You know, because they do have
2: that explains it. Now we know why you be.
1: Now you know why I be wearing.
3: She do not be renting none of that stuff.
1: Well, you do like carpet.
0: She must be. What you going to say now?
2: No.
0: Sorry.
1: Envy. That was crazy. I don't know if I want you to come anywhere.
0: That was crazy.
1: Like,
0: red clothes. I never heard of that.
1: When you go to like red carpet events and like you're doing these big award shows, most of the time, even when you're grabbing stuff from designer stores,
3: you rent them.
1: Publicists are pulling them or your stylists are pulling them. That's
3: like,
1: renting.
3: Rent from the Webster in LA all the time.
1: Yeah.
2: Like, a lot of stuff you wear, Lauren, I would take back.
0: Wow.
1: You know what?
0: You know Barney's.
1: I honestly,
0: you know Barney's was gonna ban him because he talked about him wearing clothes and bringing it back to Barney.
2: Yeah, that's because I am Frugal Vandross, baby. There's no need to be wearing this stupid ass $22.
1: I was gonna call you another name that starts with and doesn't have a after it.
0: Wow.
1: And I'm not allowed to do that, and it's just not in my character. But you,
2: I
1: think a lot of people will agree with me. You are evil.
2: No, that was crazy.
3: Damn.
1: You're gonna say now, and that explains a lot.
3: Stop, y'all.
1: What you laughing at? Me?
2: Jeff over there, like stop. No, say it, Lord. Say it. Oh my God.
0: Go out there and support Lauren this Saturday if you go if you're in LA.
2: I'm so glad that wasn't on Netflix.
0: I'm glad we wasn't.
2: Oh my God.
0: All right. Jeez. When we come back, positive notice to Breakfast Club.
4: Thinking my songs are about them. This is not to get.

0: Just Hilarious, Charlamagne Tha God. We are The Breakfast Club. Salute to Dr. Moon, Stacey Ullman, Maya Tepler, Alfonso David. Their new documentary, Declarations, Black Americans and the Revolutionary War, is out now.
1: Well, no, it'll be on PBS on June 29th at 10 p.m.
2: Yep. And then after, it'll be available to watch on YouTube.
1: That's okay. Right.
0: What you doing this weekend, Jess?
2: I am chilling. I am preparing to host 4th of July at my estate in Maryland. I'm going to be so goddamn happy because I haven't been home in a while. And
0: you opened up the pool and everything? And
2: yes.
0: And did all that?
2: Open, got the house clean.
0: Got the landscapers out there cleaning everything up.
2: Man, it is about to be on and popping at my house.
0: Do you call landscapers? Never mind, okay.
2: What you was about to say?
0: No,
2: idiot. Yes, I have a company. Yes.
3: He's about to ask, are they in here?
1: Oh my God, how excited you are about this.
2: No, what?
1: You weren't just excited about Juneteenth, but when it comes to Cinco de Mayo, 4th of July, you just so happy.
2: No, because I won't be working on 4th of July.
1: You don't work on Juneteenth.
2: No, I was working here.
1: No,
2: I was
1: weren't.
2: Doing a lot of book stuff for Juneteenth at the Source of Knowledge bookstore in Newark. Yes.
0: Touché.
2: It didn't feel like work because I was out there with my fans. We were talking about parenthood, motherhood, fatherhood, all the hoods, right? But I'm excited because I haven't been home in a while and I love to enjoy what I work so hard for.
0: As you should.
1: Okay.
2: Yeah, so being around my family and swimming in my pool, playing on my basketball court, going to my theater room, all of that type of stuff is
0: Absolutely.
2: Great.
3: You had to name all the rooms in the house?
2: Yeah, I ain't even all of them either, but yes.
0: Talk that talk!
2: Because I miss my house.
0: Well, Charlamagne, you have a positive note?
1: I do, man. It comes from Charles Dickens, right? And Charles Dickens once said, the most important thing in life is to stop saying I wish and start saying I will. Consider nothing impossible, then treat possibilities as probabilities. Have a great day.
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1: You're tapped in to Way Up with Angela Yee.
2: All right, it's Way Up with Angela Yee. And happy Thursday. Is it Thursday? Okay. Chris Witherspoon is here with me today.
3: What's up, Angela Yee? Thank you for having me back.
2: Always great to have you here. The founder and CEO of Pop Viewers. Thank you for being here. We got big announcements.
3: We do talk about. We do.
2: I went out last night, which is crazy. I never do that. You know, Jay-Z had this. They had this preview of his merch for his 30th anniversary.
3: Okay.
2: Of Reasonable Doubt, which is today.
3: Let's go.
2: So we'll be playing Jay-Z.
3: Where'd you go?
2: It was in Brooklyn in Dumbo.
3: Oh, nice. At Dumbo House? No.
2: No, it was right around the corner from Dumbo House in Brooklyn. So nice. I'll tell you all about that. I ran into some people. But we do have a special guest joining us today. I'm excited that Denise Belfon is going to be here. Now, you know who she is. Drake just sampled her for the song BBW.
3: Yes, yes.
2: She's a soca queen.
3: That's cool.
2: Here's a little snippet in case you don't recall. She's from Trinidad.
3: Can she still dance?
2: And she can still. She's the whining queen.
3: Let's go.
2: But her voice still sounds amazing. She's going to break out in a song, so you'll get to hear all of it. But it's a very emotional interview when you hear what she's been through. That song is the most sampled song in soca. Over 8,000 times it's been sampled.
3: That's incredible.
2: Yeah,
3: that's
2: incredible.
3: And all over the world, that song kind of puts soca on the map.
2: You
3: know what I mean? You can go to Germany and hear that song.
2: Well, that song is huge. But let's get it started. Let's shine a light. 800-292-5150. And like we said, Jay-Z all morning. Here's Jay-Z and Biggie with Brooklyn's Finest. It's Way Up.

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2: Turn your lights on.
1: Spreading love to those who are doing greatness.
2: Shine a light on them. Hey. Shine a light on them.
1: Hey. It's time to shine a light on them.
3: All right, it's Way Up with Angela Yee, and I am blessed to have Chris Witherspoon here with me today.
4: I'm blessed to be here. I'm blessed to be here.
3: You know, he'd be on all the TV shows. He was just on the Today Show. But we're going to shine a light right now on Tommy Tallabi. Now, I was just telling you about her because I don't know her in real life.
4: Okay.
3: But I love what she's doing. She started this Black Beauty Club on Clubhouse during the pandemic. And basically, it was just a connection for people to come together, global network of founders, content creators, and consumers. They host sold-out free events like talks in Paris, London, and other cities. It's been organically growing, and they had their inaugural Beauty Vanguard Awards dinner in New York, celebrating Tracee Ellis Ross and Tina Knowles. They also had an in-real-life shopping experience called Beauty on the Block. They did one in Harlem, and they have one coming up in Chicago. But basically, people that she financed the Black Beauty Club herself with personal savings and sponsorships from NARS, Moet Hennessy, and Sephora. And she wants it to be a platform that felt available to people who could afford, she did not want it to be a platform that was only available to people who could afford to buy their way in.
4: Okay.
3: So,
4: okay.
3: Yeah.
4: I love this. And by the way, 4,000 people came out to this event. This was a huge event.
3: Yes.
4: I'm so proud of her. And I think back to our ancestors, Madam C.J. Walker, who was a Harlem queen back in the Harlem Renaissance, who was big into beauty and hair and skincare. 100 years later, to know that women like this are doing this and self-financing it blows my mind, because it wasn't just her, it was these other owners too, you know.
3: All right, now a union, who do you want to shine a light on?
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3: Okay, I love it. 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
3: What's your page?
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3: Okay, what's your Instagram page?
5: Union_N_Jackson. 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Check your DM, Angela. I sent you our stuff. Word.
3: All right, I'm going to check it.
5: Just let me know what you think.
3: All right, thank you.
5: Word, thank you.
3: All right. Well, that was Shine a Light, 800-292-5150, in case you couldn't get through. And when we come back, Yeetie, tonight is the night.
4: Let's go.
3: Versus.
4: Let's go.
3: B2K versus Pretty Ricky. We'll give you all the details. It's Way Up.
1: Hey. The rumors, the shade. Let's break it down.
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1: Angela spilling the Yeetie next.
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8: Hazy, hot, humid, and our storms return for our Thursday. I'm meteorologist Mike Brangley, your most accurate forecast. It's a sizzler out there once again today. Low to mid-90s, even more humid than yesterday. And again, expect that round of afternoon and evening storms. High temperatures, low to mid-90s, feeling like 100 to 100.
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2: 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Angela's spilling that yee tea.
0: Right, it's Way Up with Angela Yee, and I'm here with Chris Witherspoon, entertainment expert. Can I call you that?
3: You can call me anything. Yes. Call me anything.
0: And an entrepreneur, founder of Pop Viewers. All right, let's get into Versus. That is happening tonight at 9:30 p.m. Eastern. So you can watch Versus on their Instagram page. You can also go to Apple Music. On Complex, you can vote on each round, and it's B2K versus Pretty Ricky.
3: Let's go.
0: I feel like this is like, I'm very much more familiar with Pretty Ricky.
3: No, I am too, but I feel like B2K has some hits and some bumps, like bump. But
0: girlfriend.
3: Also, there we go. But I also think that their story, I'm voting for their story because they've been through
0: this
3: everything.
0: It's not about their story,
3: though. I know.
0: Versus is about song.
3: The beats and the music. You're right. Okay, then Pretty Ricky got them.
0: Yeah, I think Pretty Ricky, I'm going to have to say, they got them songs on the hotline.
3: Come on.
0: No matter what, that's my joint and grind with me. That's a big one.
3: You don't
0: one.
3: Really hear B2K songs on the radio anymore, but you still hear Pretty Ricky on the radio.
0: It's also like a vibe. I still think the best out of all of them is On the Hotline.
3: You're right.
0: And then the way it starts, Ricky. Once you hear that, you're like, okay, what's beating that? But anyway, that's going to be happening tonight. All right, now LeVar Ball went on Neon Show, and on the latest, they talked about a lot of different things. And one of those that has gone viral is the fact that he announced that he and his wife, Tina, have broken up after nearly 30 years. Here is what he said.
4: Tina decided to go her own way. That's why you don't see it right here. But she want to go do something else. That's fine with me. We had our run. Even though she had the stroke and getting older, she would never be like, oh, man. She was always beautiful in my eyes until you say, I want to go do something else.
0: Yeah.
4: Now you're not as beautiful to me again. It is what it is, man. And I found somebody else. But it is what it is.
3: But what did that mean when he said, until you go your own way and say you want to do something else? What does that even mean?
0: I guess it's in it. She's unattracted to him when she said that.
3: She always thought
0: she was beautiful. She had a stroke, all of that. Okay. He took care of her.
3: Okay.
0: But then after she said, I'm out.
3: Oh, got it. Okay.
0: He was like, well, now you're not beautiful no more.
3: I mean, it's kind of crazy what they both have been through, though. This man had his foot amputated. I think his leg amputated. And she had a stroke. Like, they really went through. They weathered some storms, child.
0: Yeah, so he had diabetes. They removed his right leg.
3: They held on through the storm of life, okay?
0: Now, another story that's been making the rounds also. On that stream, he also said that the Charlotte Hornets should sign Lonzo and Jello so they could play alongside LaMelo.
4: Charlotte better be smart, get all of his brothers, and I guarantee you they become the most watched team ever in the NBA.
0: Well, you know what happened right after that? Today, the Charlotte Hornets traded LaMelo to the Minnesota Timberwolves.
3: Wow.
0: So
3: that could have been fire.
0: Everything broke up on this one. All right, well, when we come back, we have About Last Night, where we'll discuss what we did last night. I went out. You know I don't be going out like that, but I went out last night. I'll tell you what I did briefly. It's Way Up.
5: Oh my God.

0: about last night. Here's how it went down.
1: All right, it's Wake Up with Angela Yee. What's up, Chris?
2: What's up, Angela Yee? Today
1: we're having a good time talking about everything. Yesterday I went out. They actually had a special preview of Jay-Z 30. That was in Brooklyn, celebrating 30 years of Jay-Z and Reasonable Doubt.
2: Let's go.
1: So I pulled up. It was from 7 to 10.
2: Okay.
1: I got there around 9 o'clock.
2: Okay.
1: Went inside. They had Lucali's Pizza.
2: Ooh.
1: In the back, and Cloudy Donuts, my favorite donuts. You know what? Fun fact, the owners of Cloudy Donuts told me that I was the first person to try their donuts at an event in Brooklyn.
2: Oh, wow.
1: Yeah.
2: Okay.
1: Is that crazy? I didn't know that in King's Theater.
2: You made history.
1: But their donuts are amazing. I'm about to order some and bring some up here.
2: Right now.
1: But yeah, so it was a preview of all the merchandise that's going to be sold. You know, Jay-Z's got all this going on, all these different shows and concerts right now. We did get a little gift bag.
2: Ooh, what was in it?
1: A t-shirt for the Jay-Z 30.
2: Okay.
1: And so that was my night last night, but I ran into a lot of people. Joey Badass was there. Nice. Fab was there.
2: Nice.
1: A lot of Brooklyn people were in the building. I love the fact that they did this in Brooklyn because it made it more likely for me to go out once I get home.
2: Like Jay-Z all night long?
1: Yeah. Guru was DJing.
2: Okay. Okay.
1: Yeah, we had a good little time.
2: It sounds fire. It sounds like it was worth it. Was it worth it?
1: Yeah, it was worth it. Shout out to everybody I ran into last night. A lot of people I haven't seen in a while. B-Dot was there, of course.
2: Okay.
1: We took a picture together. He had to pull his Roc Nation pin out of his pocket and put it on. But what did you
2: do? I was at home watching Love Island, catching up on Love Island. And you know what's funny? So my son, who will be 15 in September, Andres, he told me his best friend watches the show. And he was like, Dad, what's this Love Island thing? Can I watch it with you? And I had it on. And I was squirming, Ange.
1: It was uncomfortable.
2: It was uncomfortable. Like, I don't know. Listen, the show is an undeniable hit. That's one thing. And it has me. Like, I'm watching it. I can't stop. I can't look away. But with that said, it feels like it's a little too sexual this season.
1: Now, I'm going to say this. As a person who's been watching Love Island this season, I've started it. But somebody said on social media, and I'm going to have to agree, they said it's like soft porn.
2: That's what it feels like.
1: Yeah.
2: That's what it feels like.
1: It feels like they are getting so physical. It makes it not as interesting to me as when they would have like the tension. This person likes this person. This person's waiting. But now it just feels like.
2: And come on. And literally that low-key is happening. But also for me, it's like, what's the message that you're trying to send to young people? Because the audience, the folks that are watching this show are predominantly young people, teenagers, the cast. Nobody in the cast is over 31, you know? So it's young people. So it's like, what's the message that they're trying to send?
1: I mean, it's wild. One of the women actually got fired yesterday, Alana, for past racist. I feel like that happens every season.
2: Literally.
1: Some old racist stuff comes up and then they fire. But anyway, we want to know what you think about Love Island. Have you been watching? Do you feel like this season is too much? Or are Chris and I just old? 800-292-5150. Call us up. 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It's Way Up.
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2: Bosnia-Herzegovina eliminated Qatar from the World Cup with a 3-1 win in Seattle. 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
3: 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What about the hit? Oh! 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

0: everybody. Angela Yee. It's me and Chris Witherspoon. And are you all caught up on Love Island?
1: I am all caught up now, officially now.
0: All right. Well, listen, we want to know because I'm not. And I've been watching it and I've been like kind of tuned out because I feel like all they do is make out and grind on each other this season.
1: It's a lot.
0: And
1: it's
0: I don't feel like past seasons have been like that, but I don't know if it's just me.
1: Yeah. No, it's, I'm 100% on the same page with you. It feels like soft porn.
0: All right. Well, 800-292-5150. If you're watching, let us know what you think. 800-292-5150.

0: Yeah, let's go.
1: Turn me up.
2: Whoa. Here we go again.
3: This is Way Up with Angela Yee.
1: Woo, it's Way Up with Angela Yee. It's me and Chris Witherspoon, the founder and CEO of Pop Viewers, is here with me today.
4: I'm in the building.
1: And I know you were watching Love Island, and I am not caught up.
4: Yes, I was watching last night. You know, I think the world is watching this show. The country's watching this show. Over a billion minutes viewed. It's huge. It's huge.
1: And I said that I haven't caught all the way up because it's just too... I feel like it's too horny.
4: No, that's how I was feeling last night.
1: Y'all gotta calm down. It's like, you know, I'm like, all right. I also find that content to not be as interesting as when there's like a lead up, there's an anticipation. Yeah.
4: I mean, the show was called Love Island. As viewers were hoping that they find real love, not lust, not sex.
1: Lust Island. But now, love. If it was Lust Island, that's a whole nother thing. But there we want to see what you think. Are me and Chris like overthinking it? Ebony, what's your thoughts on Love Island?
5: Yeah, so I'm a little bothered, but I'm still stuck and I can't look away.
4: I'm the same way.
5: I'm so used to the seasons where they'll be like, you know, you first phase, second phase, or oh, you got the cookies, you got the french fries. They're saying like, oh no,
4: yes.
5: I'm like, what is happening? The episode last night, or no, sorry, Tuesday night, was literally a low-key.
4: It really was.
1: But you're enjoying it.
4: She can't look away.
5: Listen, I can't look away, but I'm bothered.
1: But you're enjoying it. Do you like it better or less?
5: Less. Okay. Less. It gives no kind of like nothing to look forward to. It's like we already know what's going to happen in a way.
4: The show is called Love Island. You know, it's like you want people to find love. Like, we could all find sex in these streets. Right. It's more about finding that tension and that kind of Cinderella story a little bit. I don't know. That's just me.
1: All right. Well, thank you for calling.
5: Characters like Anaya, who's so innocent. She was boring. Because the other ones are so like... out there.
4: Her dad
5: was
4: in the NBA.
1: Yeah.
4: She knows.
1: Hey, listen, you got it. I'd rather be born and get kicked off.
4: Come on. Same. Same.
1: All right. Thank you. Iris, what are you thinking about Love Island this season? Are you liking all the sex?
6: Not really, but I just wanted to say first, I love you, Yee. Like, I love it.
1: Thank you.
6: But I was going to say, like, I started watching during the pandemic, like, UK Love Island when US wasn't really a big thing. And it just showed kind of how U.S. is a little trashy. We just don't, we do too much.
1: We gross.
4: Wow. But she's real. Like, but she's real.
6: No, seriously, like the U.K. was a little more classy with things and showing intention. And I feel like we just kind of are focusing on different things now that it didn't used to be. Like, they have other shows for that, you know?
1: But with all that being said, are you enjoying it?
6: A little bit. It's amazing, but it could just tone it down a bit, you know, because there are, like you said, 16-year-olds, 17 watching.
4: Yeah,
6: like, what's the message?
4: A lot. Yeah. Come on.
6: Yeah.
1: Okay, so it's not just us thinking that.
4: I feel good now.
6: Exactly.
4: I feel validated.
1: Yeah, you feel valid. We're not.
4: Validated.
1: Yeah. I'm like, we ooh, old. Too much.
4: Yeah, come on. Getting my church fan out.
1: Well, thank you. I appreciate you for calling.
6: All right, love you guys.
1: Love you.
4: Bye.
1: All right, well, you guys can continue to call in and talk about Love Island. Do you think it's too much? You can leave a message for last word. Chris, I feel like people agree with us.
4: I'm surprised nobody disagreed so far.
1: Yeah, like, so far, but you can leave a message if you want to disagree.
4: Come on.
1: But right now, we told you we're playing Jay-Z. Reasonable Doubt is 30 years old today. So let's get into some Jay-Z and Foxy Brown. Ain't no. And when we come back, of course, we got you Yee T. And let's talk about this Bars Open Challenge. We'll tell you who started the challenge. And the first person he called out was Jadakiss. It's Way Up.

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1: You've got to try the new TikTok diet.
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9: Hazy, hot, humid, and our storms return for our Thursday. I'm meteorologist Mike Frangle, your most accurate forecast. It's a sizzler out there once again today. Low to mid-90s, even more humid than yesterday. And again, expect that round of afternoon and evening storms. High temperatures, low to mid-90s, feeling like 100 to 105. Hot to hotter to dangerous heat as we head into the weekend. We have one more afternoon of storms on Friday, and then we dry out for Saturday and Sunday. That means, yeah, hotter weather. Mid-90s Friday to near 100 by Saturday and Sunday. Stay cool.
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0: right I will. I'll freak you freaking like no one has ever made you feel, yeah.
1: Yo, she about to blow the lid up off this pot.
2: Let's get it.
1: Oh, yeah. Angela spilling that Yee tea.
3: Come and get the tea.
4: All right, it's Way Up with Angela Yee, and Chris Witherspoon is here today.
5: What's up?
4: And he's going to be back many times. But let's get into this Yee tea. So Big Daddy Kane, he has announced that he's having his final album. You know, he's a legend hip-hop artist.
5: Icon.
4: He actually hasn't put out an album in 28 years, so this is his first album in 28 years, but also his final album is called Curtain Call. So he's doing a Bars Open challenge, and he actually... This is him and his bar is open.

0: edition.
1: All right. Well,
2: that was fire.
1: He first tagged Jadakiss and Conway the Machine to go ahead and join this Bars Open Challenge. So here's Jadakiss.
3: If you work to me, you gotta search for me. A few entrees, but all of y'all deserve to me. Can't get it first, you ain't even worth the fee. Worst nightmare, I bet it ain't worse than me. The last to know, you always be the first to see. Cause mine's again to put you in the earth for free.
1: All right, and so, yes, he actually, Jadakiss sent that back in 20 minutes.
2: That's record time. He must have texted him.
1: You gotta give him a heads up. Like, listen, right? I'm about to do this challenge. I'm gonna call you out. But no, Jadakiss is known to be able to come up with it quick. And then here's Conway's response as well, which is fine.

0: All right.
1: This is so smart, though. I feel like the industry has changed a lot in 27 years. You got to market your stuff differently.
0: Yeah.
1: So this is genius. This is why you got to do it.
0: Also, while people are talking crazy, go ahead and rap.
1: Come on.
0: You know, people could talk about whoever, but this is his final album. So shout out to Big Daddy Kane.
1: I'm ready for it.
0: Now, another great news. Fat Joe has launched a grocery distribution program. It's monthly. That's going to help New York City families who are facing food insecurity. He's partnered with the Sean Carter Foundation and Food Bank for New York City. He'll be providing free groceries in Manhattan and the Bronx.
1: Props to that, because the grocery prices are crazy.
0: Listen, and there are literally people making a choice. Am I going to buy food or am I going to pay my bills?
1: Yep.
0: And so this is something that has been definitely a state of emergency. This initiative debuted June 20th. Residents went to Up NYC in Washington Heights and were able to get fresh produce and other food items. They're going to continue these monthly distributions in Washington Heights, Inwood, and Mott Haven. And the next events will be July 18th and then August 15th.
1: I'm going to look out because I live in Inwood, so I'm going to make sure this is happening.
0: Yeah.
1: You know?
0: Yeah.
1: For real.
0: Let people
1: this
0: know.
1: Is brilliant. Yeah.
0: Sometimes you got to also know that something's happening so you could go out and get yours.
1: And so many kids don't eat during the school season.
0: When
1: school's
0: out,
1: they don't have food. The school where they get their breakfast and their lunch. So props to him. This is the time and they need this.
0: All right. Well, that is your Yee T. And when we come back, Under the Radar, these are the stories that are flying under the radar, but you need to know about them. One woman is worth tens of millions of dollars just from being naked.
1: Ooh.
0: All right, we'll tell you about it. It's way up.
1: I need to hear this.
2: Yeah. Let's take them back.

0: news.
1: This is the news that relates to you. These stories are flying under the radar.
2: All right, it's Way Up with Angela Yee, and I'm here with my guy, Chris Witherspoon, who we got to talk about what you have going on in a second,
3: a lot.
2: Too.
3: Yes.
2: You know what? Let me just at least put this out there right now, because I do want to talk about what you have going on with ViewerCon, and we might as well put this in under the radar. Tell us what ViewerCon is.
3: Okay, so listen, we're doing our own convention. I'm the founder and CEO of Pop Viewers. 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
2: Jeezy just did it.
3: Yes, yes. 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We're going to have the cast of Raising Kanan,
2: love
3: the entire cast, Makai Curtis, Patina Miller, the creator Sasha Penn, and then also we're going to debut 50 Cent's new show, Fightland, at the end of ViewerCon. But we'll have Joy Reid on the stage telling her story, her very unconventional story. Tay Diggs will be there. He's also a co-founder of a vertical film drama company called Micro House. We'll have Karamo Brown just announced he might be there. We might have Angela Yee, y'all. It's going to be fire.
2: Indeed. Yeah,
3: it's
2: going to be fire. All right. Well, I just wanted to make sure we talk about that as well, because that sounds like an amazing situation in Newark, New Jersey at NJ Pack.
3: Yes.
2: On July 18th.
3: Y'all come out. Come out.
2: All right. Now, imagine this. Sue Tilly, if you don't know that name, she is a woman that is the subject of a painting called Sleeping by the Lion Carpet that was done in 1996 by a renowned artist named Lucian Freud from the UK.
3: Yep.
2: Well, that painting just sold for $39 million yesterday.
3: That's crazy.
2: And there are four nude portraits of her that he did. And that's just one of them. It's the third highest auction price for this artist.
3: Now, how would you describe this painting, by the way?
2: So it is exactly what it's sleeping by the lion carpet.
3: Yes.
2: She is literally in a chair asleep with a lion carpet.
3: And she's voluptuous, y'all. She's very voluptuous, which is kind of like makes it even more compelling.
2: Yeah.
3: You know? But my question is...
2: Fluffy, we would say.
3: Fluffy, yeah. She's fluffy. She's fluffy. My question is, where is Sue Tilly's money? How much is she getting of the $39 million?
2: You know what? So he paid her $50 a day. And that was after a raise, because before that she was getting like $35 a day to pose.
3: Maybe that made sense in the 90s. I don't know.
2: But she does not get money from the sale of this. She didn't know that it was going to end up being what it is. And she sat down and posed for him just for, you know, this daily price of her sitting there. She said she never really got any money. And she said, I think sometimes I'm probably worth about £100 million, which, you know, in American money is a little bit more than that. So.
3: Wow. Yeah, I think that she has a couple other paintings that have already sold. Like they sold in 2008, years before, for millions of dollars.
2: Yeah.
3: We got to start a Sue Tilly fund, y'all, because this ain't right.
2: Well, no, they need to give her some of that money.
3: Yeah, run her coins.
2: I think she deserves a little something.
3: I think she deserves at least $1 million. At least $1 million.
2: Yeah, she said she hates being referred to as his muse. She said, I always think of a wafty kind of girl in love with the artist sniffing smelling salts because she was about to pass out. The nudes were just painted during the high times of extreme thinness, like Kate Moss, the heroin chic aesthetic, and she was much
3: the opposite.
2: Thicker.
3: Yeah, fluffy and voluptuous.
2: And she said she once actually hated this portrait because she said she looked awful.
3: Wow.
2: But now look at that. See?
3: Because now she's 60.
2: The beauty of being natural.
3: Yeah, now she's 60 and probably looks at like everything was sitting up, you know?
2: And the fact that it's so beautiful that people are paying that much money is great.
3: That's
2: all right,
3: so
2: well,
3: crazy.
2: We got the Way Up Mix for you at the top of the hour. Plus, Denise Belfon is going to be joining us. You know,
3: Let's
2: she got sampled by Drake for the song BBW. Gonna love it.
3: Wow.
2: And you're also gonna be like, my heart, man, it got very emotional.
3: Wow, okay,
2: but it's Way Up.
3: Okay,
4: ask me what I got.
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3: Team USA is likely set to take on Bosnia-Herzegovina in the round of 32 after Bosnia's 3-1 win yesterday over Qatar.
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1: Please believe that.
0: What's up? 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
0: But he is the founder and CEO of Pop Viewers. We also have the Way Up Mix at the top of the hour. Plus, Denise Belfon is going to be joining us. She is the Soca Queen, and she has a song called Work that has been sampled over 8,000 times. All right. Well, stay tuned for all of that. It's

0: 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You feeling it?
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1: Through that desperation, we become addicted. 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
1: Hazy, hot, humid, and our storms return for our Thursday. I'm meteorologist Mike Brangley, your most accurate forecast. It's a sizzler out there once again today. Low to mid-90s, even more humid than yesterday. And again, expect that round of afternoon and evening storms. High temperatures, low to mid-90s, feeling like 100 to 105. Hot to hotter to dangerous heat as we head into the weekend. We have one more afternoon of storms on Friday, and then we dry out for Saturday and Sunday. That means, yeah, hotter weather. Mid-90s Friday to near 100 by Saturday and Sunday. Stay cool.
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1: 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This is Yee T. Way up.
0: All right, it's Way Up with Angela Yee. It's me and Chris Witherspoon here.
3: What's up, Angela Yee?
0: Oh, we have some breaking news, by the way.
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0: Jay-Z is sitting down with Rick Rubin for an 8-part documentary. It's called Jay-Z and 8.
3: I love
0: this. And that's going to be on HBO this fall. So he's going to interview him about his music, about his lyrics, his creative process. And, you know, he also produced 99 Problems for Jay-Z.
3: That's amazing. That's amazing.
0: Yeah, so that should be... Look, we knew some more things were coming with Jay-Z.
3: Oh, 100%.
0: I was at his pop-up yesterday. You know, all day today is 30 years of Reasonable Doubt. So we're playing music from Jay-Z.
3: I want to hear more about his business acumen, too. Like, the business mindset behind these albums that he put out.
0: Listen, an 8-part documentary series.
3: We're going to learn it all. Yeah. We're going to learn it all.
0: That's a lot.
3: You might see the kids in that.
0: Okay, period. And federal prosecutors have said that Pooh Shiesty should remain behind bars because they say he poses a danger to the community. He's charged with robbing and kidnapping Gucci Mane in January alongside 8 other men. They said he should not be allowed out under any circumstances and no condition of release can protect the community or witnesses against him from the danger that he poses.
3: Wow.
0: All right. So I don't know if he's going to get out on bond before his trial. Mm. All right. Now let's get into this Oprah story. We discussed this previously. Oprah and Whitney Houston. So Oprah was at the Cannes Lion Festival and she talked about an incident where she says that Whitney relapsed and fell off stage.
5: Whitney did, I think it was her last show with us, and she had gone back on drugs and she fell off of the stage. I knew if that story got out, that she would be destroyed by that. And so even though the audience was there and the audience had cameras, I begged them not to put those pictures out because it would ruin her life. And they did not.
0: Okay, well, this story has gotten a lot of people talking. People feel like you should never have told this story and, you know... What do you think?
3: Even her estate is weighing in and saying that it's not true. And Pat Houston doesn't do that. Her estate manager, Pat Houston, who's her sister-in-law, never comes out and speaks about the untruths about Whitney Houston. I'm shocked. And I also, listen, I went to Oprah's show literally that year. I was there for a taping. Oprah, her show, they recorded everything. The rehearsals, they even recorded the warm-ups with the audience, like the audience comedian. So the receipts are there somewhere. If Oprah wants to set the record straight, she has the video. She owns it all.
0: And she felt so, you know, you could look at it either way.
3: You're right.
0: So here's what Whitney Houston's bodyguard, who was there, had to say.
6: She was coming toward the front of the stage. It's a drop off and it's sort of like a dark spot there. She went down. Matter of fact, she made fun about it.
7: Oprah had suggested that she had relapsed and the fall was due to her being high.
6: No, from her point of view, she might have thought that she was. I'm just saying that she wasn't.
0: Okay, see, that's what I'm saying. If someone falls off the stage, bodyguards never lie. And it's not the bodyguard from the bodyguard.
3: Come on.
0: Just so you know.
3: But you know what's funny, Angela? I went to go see Whitney at her Good Morning America concert the next day. Mm-hmm. And Whitney had just gotten back from Chicago. She was not high. It was like 8 in the morning. She was sober. Her voice was not the Whitney voice that we know it to be. But she was aware. She was on.
0: Now, listen, the BET Awards are this weekend. And I saw Jermaine Dupri was calling for Clive Davis to be honored. And Clive Davis is also the man behind Whitney Houston back then. People were upset at him also at that time. Remember when Whitney did unfortunately pass, he still had a party that night in the same hotel where she died in the bathtub. Now, you've interviewed Clive Davis, and here's what you guys talked about when it came to Whitney Houston.
8: In the book, you touch on rumors about Whitney Houston having, you know, an affair with her assistant, Robin, and possibly struggling with her sexuality.
9: You keep your personal life to a separate side. I really saw her in brief relationships with men. I only knew of Robin as her assistant and just knew the heterosexual side of Whitney.
0: All right. Well, listen, Chris, you've had a long and storied career.
3: Thank you.
0: And we want to come back and talk more about you and ViewerCon when we come back. It's Way Up.

They tryna cover it up like a quilt. Rari go skirt on a boy like a kilt. 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That's just how I do the sauce and the spill. These know how I pop it for real.

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3: All right, it's Way Up with Angela Yee, and Chris Witherspoon is here with me today.
4: What's up, Angela Yee?
3: Journalist, reporter, but also entrepreneur, the founder and CEO of Pop Viewers, and ViewerCon is coming up.
4: Yes, we're doing what we're calling the Cookout for Content, Angela Yee. It's going to be in New Jersey, in Newark, New Jersey, July 18th at NJPAC. We're going to have a incredible cast of people there from Raising Kanan, Patina Miller, Tony and Grammy winner, Makai Curtis, London Brown, Sasha Penn, the creator of Raising Kanan will be on stage. He's also creating Power Origins, that new series, as well.
3: Yes.
4: As well as his wife, Leslie Grossman.
3: I met the young, Notori Zuri.
4: Yes.
3: So she was part of this organization, Moving Mountains, that I always host. Jamie Hector does that.
4: The new cast is incredible.
3: I'm so excited.
4: People are really excited about Raising Kanan, that finale that's going to be coming up, but we'll have the panel before that. We'll also debut 50 Cent's new show called Fightland, which is going to be fire, but we'll have a bunch of panels in between that. So we'll have Joy Reid on stage, Bevy Smith, the Queen of Harlem on stage, Karamo Brown, Keelan Darrell Jones, the new Michael movie right now, and Lamar Richardson, who just won a Grammy Award, Tony Award, for his work on Broadway.
3: Listen, I just want to say, Chris, every time something big is happening when it comes to pop culture, I'm always like, come and get Chris up here, but you're always busy as
4: Thank
3: a correspondent
4: you.
3: Everywhere. And I want to say, Joy-Ann Reid, you actually worked for Joy-Ann Reid early on in your career. So what a full circle moment.
4: It's incredible. And Joy, she was the first person to invest to my company, Pop Viewers, when we first got it off the ground. So it's incredible to have her on stage full circle. I'll be interviewing her. She'll interview probably the mayor of New Jersey, Mayor Rajay Baraka, and a surprise guest. You can get tickets, you guys, at viewercon.co.
3: I got to see what I'm doing when I pop out.
4: But I want Angela. Are you
3: coming
4: we're officially?
3: Working out the timing, but
4: okay. We can announce it.
3: Yeah,
4: all right, you guys,
3: put me down.
4: Please come get y'all's tickets. You got to see what's going to happen on stage.
3: But I also want to just dig into what you have going on, because I think people need to understand what Pop Viewers is.
4: Yes.
3: You know, we can sit here, and when I tell you, you have all the facts and information about every show, every trailer that's coming out.
4: Yes.
3: And we don't have that for us, right? Because a lot of times things that are cult classics in our community, or we might be like, this is amazing, it might get a 0% on Rotten Tomatoes.
4: That
3: and then
4: part.
3: It makes you feel like, I'm not watching this because it's got a terrible rating. But sometimes culturally, something like a Rotten Tomatoes doesn't take into account what's important to us and can't relate.
4: And that's really at the heart of what Pop Viewers is. I wanted to create something that could help studios and networks understand audience sentiment, why people are watching what they're watching. And so often, multicultural audiences are what's driving subscriptions for Starz right now, and for Netflix, and for Peacock, all these big platforms. So Pop Viewers is really an opportunity for you to be part of a community, come to events, come to ViewerCon, come to our Vibes and Views series, but we're also gathering data and insight so we can give that back to the studios, let them know really who's watching and what they want to see in more content.
3: All right. Well, you have a lot of big things happening, and I know we have announcements on the way, but
4: something else.
3: I am bursting, and I cannot wait to break this story with Chris when it's time to break it. And it's going to be really soon. And when I promise you, everybody listening, you are going to be like, this is amazing. Because I literally was like, this is amazing.
4: She watched the trailer, you guys.
3: Yes. I watched the trailer for something that you executive produced. This is your first time as a VP.
4: Yeah, 3-part docuseries.
3: And it's a docuseries that every single person listening right now is going to want to watch. 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
4: it's crazy.
3: We'll have that for you at some point. 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

0: y'all freaky, freaky like no one has ever made you feel, yeah.
1: What's up? It's Way Up at Angela Yee. It's me and Chris Witherspoon.
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1: And who better to ask for advice than the two of us? You know what I'm saying? 800-292-5150. Any question you have, we're here to help you out. Ask Yee.

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3: What's up? It's Way Up with Angela Yee and Chris Witherspoon is here.
4: What's up, y'all?
3: And I already know these Ask Yee questions are coming in. It's about acting in movies. Of course, because you're here.
4: I'm ready. Today,
3: Bo is on the line and he wants to get his acting career off the ground.
5: I want to become an actor. My son said it's too late, but I said it's never too late.
3: Why would your son tell you that? How old is he?
5: He just turned 18.
3: Tell him
4: Bo, how old are you? How old are you, Bo? Don't mind me asking.
5: I just turned 52.
4: Oh, you ain't too old. You got this still, Bo. It's a lot of 52-year-old roles out here, okay?
3: There's roles for every age,
4: I think.
3: You could be 90, they're going to find a role for you if they need it.
4: You can create content from your living room, from your kitchen. The business now is moving towards, like, this creator economy. That's why vertical dramas are blowing up. You can make your own TikTok content. You can create a series about you and your son. Literally, you can make a show about you and your son telling you that you're too old to break into the industry.
3: Now, that's hilarious.
4: And it could be like a mockumentary, and that could blow up.
3: But have you ever taken any, like, lessons, even if you do it online or, like, read scripts so that when it's time, you're ready?
5: No, I never. I ain't do none of that yet. I think I'm a born natural.
3: Bo, you got to take it seriously, okay?
4: Bo, where
3: that's
4: you
3: what
4: from?
3: I'm saying, though. You're not going to just walk
5: I'm
3: into
5: it. Y'all come do it.
4: Okay.
5: Right,
4: okay.
3: Let me hear you do some acting right now. Act like you're breaking up with me.
5: Okay. I called you last night. I figured you were trying to sleep, but I came to your door and I seen the top lock was on. We never lock the top lock unless, you know, something's going on. But
3: now, hold on. You showed up to my house. That's a creepy move. I don't know how comfortable I am.
5: But you got a key to my apartment, so I got a key to your apartment. So you should have never gave me the key. But not for nothing.
3: Victim shit.
5: I tell you, this time right here, we got to go ahead with each other because it's starting to get stressful. And I got enough stress at the job. And
3: so you're breaking up with me because my top lock was locked?
5: Now I'm breaking up with you because I seen your text messages. You left your iPad open, and I'm just tired of it.
3: What text messages did you see?
5: It's neither here nor there. You know who texts you, but, you know, I just want to say I learned a lot from you, and I appreciate finding out this, but, you know, you just take care of yourself.
3: What'd you think, Chris? Was
4: Yo,
3: it good?
4: Pass me that popcorn. I was in. I was like, what was the text messages?
5: It's just something that you could just go through. I went through that stuff before, so.
3: I could tell.
4: Bo, you was speaking from experience, okay?
5: Yeah.
3: Bo, don't be showing up to nobody's house unannounced, though. I don't care.
5: No, I ain't gonna do that.
3: Okay, all right, just checking.
4: Lock.
3: All right, but no, I do think, you know, take it seriously, because you're not gonna just send your headshot in and get a role. It doesn't work that way.
4: Yeah, and know that you gotta pound the pavement sometimes, Bo, but what you have going for you is you're calling from Newark, New Jersey. Just 10 miles away, 20 miles away, you have the city where everything's happening, man. Like, you got it. You start creating your own content, but also recognize right across the bridge your dreams can happen.
3: Yeah, and go to some open calls.
5: That,
3: you shouldn't be paying for none of that. Go to some open calls. Go audition. Even if you don't get it, at least you're learning the process.
4: Yeah.
5: Thank you so much.
3: Okay.
4: All right, man.
3: All right, well, that was Ask Yee, 800-292-5150 if you couldn't get through. 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And when we come back, Denise Belfon is joining us. That's right. Drake sampled that song just now for BBW, and she'll be here when we come back. Oh, and let's get into Can't Knock the Hustle. Jay-Z and Mary J. Blige. It's the 30th anniversary of Reasonable Doubt. Yeah.

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2: Hazy, hot, humid, and our storms return for our Thursday. I'm meteorologist Mike Pringle, your most accurate forecast. It's a sizzler out there once again today. Low to mid-90s, even more humid than yesterday. And again, expect that round of afternoon and evening storms. High temperatures, low to mid-90s, feeling like 100 to 105. Hot to hotter to dangerous heat as we head into the weekend. We have one more afternoon of storms on Friday, and then we dry out for Saturday and Sunday. That means, yeah, hotter weather. Mid-90s Friday to near 100 by Saturday and Sunday. Stay cool.
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4: And over 8,000 times.
3: Over 8,000 times. I don't know a song that has been sampled over 8,000 times. So I love the metaphors.
4: Double meaning.
3: Because you just hear it and you're like, okay, it's catchy. And then you start thinking like, what are we talking about?
4: Yes.
3: Okay, sweet.
4: Did he hear what you just said? I want to take your broom and sweep

0: to the innocent ear listening to this.
1: They'll be like, oh, this is a nice song. Like, she's sleeping in the yard. Yeah.
0: And then even hearing like, look, Shansia and mm-hmm. Megan Thee Stallion. Now, you know, I got to ask the business part of this.
1: No problem.
0: Okay. So when it comes to, like you said, over 8,000 times,
1: yes.
0: that song has been sampled.
1: Yes.
0: So financially, did you know how to handle that? Like, no. As far as making sure, because, you know, I remember there's other artists that have been in those situations where they didn't even realize
1: what was
0: there's
1: going
0: all
1: on.
0: This money sitting here.
1: I was one of them.
0: Mm-hmm.
1: I am one of them.
0: Okay.
1: There's still money to be collected from a catalog. Over the years, I did not know anything about what or how to retrieve it. But there are things that still need to be taken care of.
0: Okay.
1: Where that song is concerned, where the years pass.
0: Yes, we got to back collect.
1: Yes, correct. Correct.
0: Right now, Denise Belfon is here, and she is the queen of soca, the most sampled soca song in the history of the genre with Work. Now, tell me about Drake putting you on the hit song BBW off the Maid of Honor album.
1: Big up to Drake. Big up to the OVO family. I'm proud to say I'm OVO Denise now.
0: I saw the package.
1: Yes.
0: And I saw you got welcome to the OVO family.
1: Yes.
0: So tell me about this whole, like, where you were when you found out. I just want to know how this all went down.
1: Well, yeah. The gift of being a part of that sample on the biggest artist's mm-hmm. album, Maid of Honor.
0: Let's play a snippet of BBW.
2: What you waiting for?
3: Put your back in it. What you waiting for? Put your back in it. Put your back in it.
1: That's my gift. From the team.
0: But you know, sometimes when something happens, you don't know if you're going to make that album. Like, did you know?
1: Well, I didn't know. No, I didn't know. 2 days before, I was talking to Mary, that's my attorney,
0: mm-hmm.
1: and she was like saying to me, well, this is what's going on, and this is the paperwork, and Drake, and whatever. So I'm like, who? She said, clearly, I know you did not hear what I said because you're asking who? She said, Drake. He has requested a sample of your voice for his new album that drops on Friday. I said, what, Friday? When? Which Friday?
0: Like in 2 days.
1: He said, in 2 days. I said, what?
0: All right. Well, Denise Belfon is here. And when we come back, we have some more, including how she managed to tell her kids that she was on the Drake album. And at first, her son didn't believe her. It's way up.

0: This is Way Up with Angela Yee.
1: Let's go.
2: Yeah. You are a media maven, right?
3: Ooh, you never know what Angela's gonna say.
4: What's up? It's Way Up with Angela Yee, and Denise Belfon is here. She is the queen of soca. And I gotta ask you, Denise, when you found out that you were on the Drake album, you said you woke up to the news. What happened?
5: While I'm sleeping, my phone is vibrating. I said, but this hour of the morning, what is going on? I open my phone and I'm seeing Drake, my photo, the headlines. I could not go back to sleep. This was after 2 a.m. I waited up for my son to get up. He said, wait. He said, what? Congratulations, mommy. He couldn't go back to sleep either.
4: I bet.
5: So we were waiting for my daughter to wake up now.
4: You got to start getting up early.
5: Yeah. And after that, the rest is history.
4: How did you celebrate?
5: We just stood up amongst each other and literally kind of cried. My kids have been around me with all the bad treatment. And it's like, this is the first time mommy has finally been celebrated.
4: Yeah.
5: They've seen me go through real, real hardship. I said I wasn't going to cry. Why are you making me cry, Angela?
4: It's tears of joy.
5: Yes,
4: it is. These are tears of joy. These are good tears.
5: Yes, it is.
4: Right now, Denise Belfon is here, and she is the queen of soca, the most sampled soca song in the history of the genre with Work. This is going to be your first album?
5: Yes.
4: That you're working on right now?
5: Yes, yes.
4: And I want to just say, your voice is impeccable.
5: Thank you.
4: Like, to this day, that voice is powerful.
5: Thank you.
4: So talk to me about the album and how you've been working on that, because it's got to feel
5: really good.
4: Yeah.
5: Yes. The name of it is Come Back, and my first track that I released is called Come Back.
4: Mm-hmm.
5: And my granddaughter, my son, they wrote Wonder Woman. My granddaughter looks up to me so much that she says, Granny, you are my Wonder Woman.
4: Aww.
5: And when I was like getting vibes to write that song, I played the rhythm and she started singing, you're my Wonder Woman. And then we took it and made it what it is now. Kakalele is gonna be coming back there, and Panic

0: Lee Shorty. Watch how I cook up my bumsy. Are you ready? Are you ready?
1: I'm excited for this. I'm really excited. And I appreciate you so much. Thank you for being here with me today. And we're going to definitely check in some more.
0: And I must say, I really do respect you and love you and what you stand for.
1: So keep
0: doing the good work. Keep helping, keep taking care of people. That's my words to you.
1: Listen, and I want to say I love how bold and authentic you are. Keep being nasty. Keep running up all over the place. Keep doing your splits. You know what I'm saying? And, you know, it's all part of the plan.
0: Thank you.
1: I cannot wait for the comeback in both ways.
0: Thank you so much.
1: All right. Well, that was Denise Belfon. You can watch that full interview and get some tissues ready because it's very emotional for real on my YouTube channel, Way Up With Yee. And when we come back, my guy Chris Witherspoon is here and we're going to have the last word.

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0: Yo, it's Way Up with Angela Yee. What a day it was today. Chris Witherspoon, thank you so much for being here. So much that you got to come back tomorrow.
4: I'm here. I'm going to be here probably.
0: Okay.
4: Just camp out.
0: Chris, you have a nice place. Stop it.
4: Okay. All right. I'm paying a lot of money for rent, so you're right.
0: I know that's right. But ViewerCon is July 18th, so everybody make sure you go check out ViewerCon.
4: 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Get your tickets now.
0: And also, thank you to Denise Belfon for joining us today. Shout out to her, man. She's got an amazing story.
4: Her story is incredible.
0: Her voice is powerful.
4: Wow.
0: I do want to say that.
4: Yeah.
0: And always a good time. Thank you all for being part of the family and listening today. I was telling Chris, when we talk to people and they're like, okay, I love you. And I'm like, I love you too.
4: You don't hear that everywhere though, Ange. Your fans really do love you. And it feels
0: that's
4: organic.
0: That's my family. That's our fan. It's the Way Up family. So thank you all so much for joining us. And again, as you know, this is your show, so you have the last word.
5: My name is Anthony Garcia, and I'm from Brooklyn. I like to shine light on to my friends and my family, my mom, my sister, and my brother. My sister name is Lisi, Zara Lee, and my brother name is Ariel, and my mom name is Yvette Rodriguez.
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0: group play tonight. Head coach Mauricio Pochettino says their goal remains the same despite already clinching Group D.
1: Because what we are thinking is to win. Of course, that we are qualified, but we want to win.
0: The U.S. will play Turkey at 10 p.m. Eastern in Los Angeles. Their round of 32 match set for July 1st, with their opponent yet to be determined.
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4: Always felt like my vision been bigger than a bigger picture. 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

0: 93.3 to Beat Man, T-Boy, Dr. Fitness, and Dr. McGowan. Wow, it's the last week of Junk Food June.
1: Can you believe it? It went fast.
0: June just flew by, didn't it?
1: It sure did. This was a fast month.
2: I ain't had no junk food either. I don't know about y'all.
1: No, you know what? I've done really good. I slipped up once.
2: Oh, you did?
1: But what you had? Most part, ice cream.
2: Okay.
1: Yeah, slipped up, had some delicious ice cream.
2: What,
1: I had the
2: what kind?
1: Haagen-Dazs, Rocky Road.
2: And that's the worst kind you can get.
1: But at least it's real ice cream. You can get some of them that aren't even real ice cream. They don't even melt when you put a torch to them.
0: For real.
2: Stay away from that.
1: Yeah. If you're going to do it, you got to find real. But I'm excited about this because a lot of people did decide to join us with the challenge this time. And one of the most important things that I realized people took away, and I want to be really honest with you because I believe you deserve honesty when you do this. And a most important thing is people have tried before and they weren't very successful. And a lot of people tried a lot of times. And what we were able to accomplish this time is to put together a program and a strategy so that even people that tried more often or have tried many times and haven't been successful were able to find their way to being a lot more successful this time, you know? And I'm really excited about. So if you haven't signed up for the challenge, we have put together a program, and remember, it's all free, that has helped people that have tried multiple times to actually be successful this time that they did the challenge. So if you want the information that has helped more people to be successful with, you know, changing the way they eat, particularly with getting rid of junk food, definitely text your name, email, and the word junk food to 904-236-5858. That's 904-236-5858.
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93.3 to BJ's representing hip-hop, you know, R&B flavor, man. Don't forget, you got a chance right now to join me tomorrow inside of Rio with a VIP for you and four friends. If you a Cancer or you just trying to be outside, you got to call me right now. I'm giving away let's give away like four VIPs right now. Yeah, four VIPs are up for grabs. So if you want to come with me to Rio, take me through there. Call me right now. 904-696-2328.

Yeah, double checking on you. You know I never put the pressure on you. You know that you make your own mind up. You knew what it was when you signed up. Now you gotta run it up. I be

0: last week of Junk Food June. And what else do we have to talk about as we wrap up this last week of Junk Food June?
1: It's been great because, you know, no Junk Food June, it's not another diet. You know, it's not a punishment. It's a reset. It's 30 days of intentionally avoiding junk food. You get community support that helps you with your commitment to give your body what it actually deserves. If you've recognized that yourself in the last few days and you've tried the challenge and you've recognized you have not been able to be successful with the challenge and you've had energy crashes, you have discomfort in your joints and in your body, then definitely do the challenge. Really reach out to us and we can support you with finding ways to help you to overcome the challenges that you've been facing, because there are so many ways to skin a cat. You know what I mean? And a lot of people will try something, they're not successful with it, and then they give up. So the goal is, if you try one way and it didn't work for you when it comes to changing what you're eating or giving up junk food, that's okay. We have lots more strategies that we can offer to you to help you to improve.
2: Right. And I'm going to tell you, I did really well in this challenge this month. I kind of messed up last year when we did it, but I did well on this one. I mean, I'm telling you, one time I was going to, because I got some Peterbrook for Father's Day, and I was going to eat these graham crackers, chocolate covered graham crackers, man. I'm thinking about them now.
0: But well, had the chocolate covered popcorn.
2: I got some though at the house.
0: Oh, but my God. I didn't
1: give them to a friend.
2: No, you know what? I didn't want it. Honestly, I did. I was going like, man, I'm going to go on and cheat because I got it. And I was like, I ain't want it. So what I'm saying is, if when you stay off of that stuff long enough, you're not even going to crave it, you know? Mm-hmm. You know, that's my recollection this month. So I'm going to keep this challenge going on even to next month.
1: You know, that's really a good idea. Yeah, I think that's a great idea. And really, if you haven't tried it before, I really strongly suggested you try it. We still have some more time so that you can still get down with the challenge. If you haven't attempted to give up junk food and you realize that you eat it, this is a great opportunity for you, and it's free.
2: Let me say this last thing too. What really helped me, I got to be honest, is the book. You got to tell them about the book, man.
1: So what we did is developed a book that can be your accountability partner. It's a workbook. So you get to write in it. You get to put your thoughts in it. You get to put your challenges in it. And it is definitely one of the tools that people use to be more successful when they do the challenge. So if you're interested in doing the challenge or cutting back on the junk food that you're eating, all you need to do is text your name, email, and the word book. And we'll give you the information so that you can get your workbook to help you to be more successful with the challenges. And remember, if at first you're not really great at it, the workbook is going to provide lots of other strategies that are going to help you to be successful. So don't give up on yourself. And remember, all you need to do is text your name, email, and the word book to 904-236-5858. That's 904-236-5858.

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T-Boy right here inside your radio. This same time tomorrow, I'm going to be broadcasting live at Prime Leaf and Wine. Yeah, it's their grand opening, and it kicks off at 2 o'clock tomorrow. 4590 Racetrack Road. 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

0: 93.3 to Beat Man T-Boy, Dr. Fitness, and Dr. McGowan. Remember, it's the last week of Junk Food June. And what's another takeaway we could give people?
1: You know, one of the strategies that are really helpful for people is to create an environment for success. So if you have tons of junk food in your house, take it out. Take it somewhere else, at least during the time of the challenge. Because we all have a finite amount of willpower. Your willpower only works for so long.
2: Right.
1: And if that stuff is constantly in your house, you will use up all your willpower, and then you're going to eat it. Yeah. Okay?

0: Well, now that's true too, because people are part of your environment.
1: Yeah.
0: You know, and they're going to have it. So when you, I talk to people all the time, they have children and they have all kinds of junk food in there and they say, I don't eat it. It's for the kids. But every time you walk by it, it is temptation for you.
1: Right.
0: And at some point, you are not going to be able to resist. And that's just the human condition. So it's really important that you understand that. So for more information on doing the free No Junk Food June Challenge, all you need to do is text your name.

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93.3 to Beat Man. Don't forget, it's Therapeutic Thursday, and we are live with Dr. Fitness and Dr. McGowan. Plus, I'm rolling commercial free, so that means more music, less commercials. Let's get it. Here's

a friend do. What's happening, Duval? You already know it's the biggest boss in the game, Ricky Rose, and

0: Dr. McGowan. Remember, it is Therapeutic Thursday, man, and it's the last Thursday of the No Junk Food June Challenge. Y'all just messing it up on the last day, huh? All right, how are we wrapping this one up?
1: What we do is, it's really important if you want to do the challenge, is to write down the things that you want to accomplish in your motivation for doing it. You know, a lot of times when you have a motivation to do something, you write it down, you stick to it, you put it on the fridge.
2: It helps.
1: It does help, and you're going to be a lot more successful. And that's really great with most of the challenges. And again, getting the book is really great to help you to really be successful with the challenges as well. Mm-hmm. We have an exciting challenge coming up in July. And so get ready for it. Be ready for July. It's going to be really exciting. So this month, all you got to do, we still got Junk Food June going on. All you need to do is text your name, email, and the word book so that you can get information on not only on this challenge, but you'll get a sneak peek at the upcoming challenges before they actually come. Mm. So you text your name, email, and the word book to 904-236-5858. That's 904-236-5858.

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0: forget the 4 and 4 is being brought to you by Bootsy and Webby. I hope you are writing down the name of the songs for the 4 and 4 so you can win your way into seeing Bootsy and Webby live July the 11th. It's going down in Duval at the same damn time they on the stage. Remember, we got one more song to go and then Be the Ninth Caller with the Phrase That Pays, and you got 2 tickets to see Bootsy and Webby live July the 11th.
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32: 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I kicked that son. I'm out. I ain't even Mayweather that.
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93.3 to Beat Jams, representing hip-hop and R&B flavor. T-Roy right here looking for my knife caller. If you wrote down all the jams for the 484, I'm going to open up the door for you to see Bootsy and Webby live July the 11th. Man, look at the calendar. July the 11th is right around the corner. They're going to be at the Moran Theater for the Southern Truth Tour. And if you want to be in the building, here's your chance to cop those tickets. Be my knife caller. Tell me all my jams for the 484, and you're going to the show.

0: McGowan. Dr. McGowan. All right, man, it's time to pull up and see what's going on at AgeWell Fitness. So what's going on at AgeWell, Dr. Fitness?
1: You know, I wanted to share just for 1 second that not every fitness professional really cares about their client and the way I do. And it's really important that you have someone that cares about what your goals are and can support you with your goals. For example, when you step on the scale, that one number does not determine who you are.
2: Right.
1: Okay? There's no reason for you to feel some kind of way by the number that you see. But here's what I want you to know. That number is only one little part of who you are, and it doesn't let you know what's going on in your body at all. It doesn't tell you what kind of muscle you have, whether it's muscle, bone, water, or fat. You know, each one of those things play a role in how you feel, and how you move, and how long you get to enjoy this life. So if you think about that number, don't let it get you down. Because imagine if your neighbor and you both had the same weight, okay? But one of you has strong, healthy muscle holding everything together, and the other is carrying extra fat in places that quietly stress the heart, the joints, and the hormones. Same number on the scale, but completely different picture inside. And that's why knowing your body composition, what's actually inside, is one of the most loving things that you can do for yourself. It's not about judgment. It's not about pressure. It's about finally having a clear, honest starting point. And most people don't have that. So it's similar to if you're looking at GPS that's telling you, showing you exactly where you are. You need to know that so that you can put in your destination and know where you gotta go. And getting body composition is just that important to you being able to change what's going on with your body and what your plan should be for what's going on for your wellness. You deserve to know what's going on inside your body. You deserve a plan that was made specifically for you, not a magazine cover, not somebody else's goal, but yours. So I recommend that you schedule a consultation today by texting your name, email, and the word consult to 904-236-5858. That's 904-236-5858.
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4: Let's check your roadways and see what's happening out there. We still see about a 10-minute delay on your East Beltway I-295 between Southside Connector and St. John's Bluff Road. I-95 southbound from MLK Parkway to before Beaver Street. We have some brake lights out there and a crash I-95 southbound.
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0: got the 90, the US, the version, the bribes, I'm really a threat.
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0: Bro, I do it for some shoes and some clothes. 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
3: U.S. Men's National Team wraps up group play action tonight when they take on Turkey at SoFi Stadium. Star Christian Pulisic is expected to play after missing the last game with a calf injury. The U.S. is 2-0 and has already advanced to the knockout round, but Pulisic says they want to keep that winning mentality.
4: Keep that feeling going. Going into the knockout rounds is no better way than with another win.
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0: 93.3 to Beatman, T-Roy, Dr. Fitness, and Dr. McGowan. Therapeutic Thursday, but we got to circle the block and see what's going on in McGowan's world. So what's happening at McGowan Spinal Rehabilitation Center?
1: All right, well, this actually happened in the office this week. It happens so every so often, period. But I want to kind of briefly go over what to do if you're ever involved in an accident. Because you don't get in an accident. That's what they call accident. You don't get in an accident every day. Most people go their entire lives without getting an accident. Some people have multiple. Some people get one every year. But most people, 90, I would say 80 to 90%, we don't even ever get an accident. So there's a small percentage of people out here that are even going to experience an accident. But if you get in an accident, it can be very confusing. And you have to know what to do if you get in an accident, because you got adrenaline pumping, you're all over the place, your mind's, especially if you're on one of these busy streets, you know. So the first thing you need to do is stay calm. Okay, just tell everybody that. I know that's easy to say, but I got to tell you that. I can't tell you stress out, run around like you're crazy, and cuss everybody out. You got to stay calm. Just chill out, okay? All right, then you have to call the police. And that's why I was saying this happened in my office this week. That's what made me want to talk about this, was because I had a patient that comes in. Like I said, this always happens a couple times a month, where they come in and they tell me that they got an accident, a bad accident, and they didn't call the police because the person that hit them in the back kind of talked to them and kind of sweet talked them and told them, oh, you know, or it might have been a little old lady or a little young kid that just graduated, and I just felt sorry for him. Then they didn't call the police. Now, guess what? It's up to whoever. They could call their insurance company, which happens probably 99% of the time, and say, oh, it wasn't my fault. Or they don't call their insurance company at all and report anything, you know. So the first thing you need to do is stay calm. Then you need to call the police. I don't care if, you know, I hear this all the time too. Oh, well, we were waiting for an hour and no one came, so we just, you know.
0: Got to get that police report.
1: No, you gotta just wait.
2: You know, I didn't realize the police report was that important.
1: It is. It's very important. You got to wait for it. So wait. Take some pictures while you wait. Take pictures of your car. Take pictures of the other person's car. Take pictures of their license plate. Okay, make sure you're doing that. You can exchange information, you know, after you call the police, but don't just exchange the information with them and don't call the police. So after you take pictures, exchange driver information. Take a picture of each other's driver's license, okay? Seek medical attention, okay? And that's where we come in. You know, if you're not feeling like you're getting ready to die, don't go to the emergency room. You can come straight to McGowan Spinal Rehabilitation Center, okay? 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

93.3 to Beat Man. Don't forget to join me tonight for the Michelob Ultra FIVA watch party from 8 until 10 p.m. It's going down right there at a Brick Oven in Fleming Island. If you need more details, I posted it on my Instagram, IAMTEEROY 2.0.

I just messed up the whole program. I beat her off the wall, knocked her down, get nasty on cam. She know I love her right, all night, alright. Turn off the lights, I'm beating like a mic.

0: time to wrap up the show. First and foremost, I want to say thank you to everybody who gave up junk food for the month of June. Last words, Dr. Fitness.
1: Hey, thank you so much, like T-Rex was saying, for participating this month in June. But next month, we have a really exciting challenge coming up, and it has to do with hydration.
2: And I'm hyped.
1: Yep, we're in the middle of it. The months are getting hotter.
3: Mm-hmm.
1: You've been out. You know how hot it is. Mm-hmm. And people being dehydrated is really a big issue, and this is our way of approaching it. And remember, the challenges are always free.
3: Mm.
0: All right. Dr. McGowan. Dr. McGowan.
3: Yeah, so make sure you get your teams. I always say y'all got the same thing. Make sure you get your teams together. Make this thing fun. Finish out Junk Food June. And make sure that when we come up with this, when we have this next challenge, that you guys, number one, get the book. But this hydration challenge is going to be really big. I'm excited about it. I've been experimenting with some things myself with the Chef Dre formulas that we've been talking about. The cucumber and the melon and cutting up stuff and putting in my water to make it even better for you than just drinking regular tap water. I've been doing a lot of research on that, man.
1: Yeah, I'm that's great. Adding more electrolytes and things to your
3: exactly.
1: water.
3: So the water.
1: Come up with some really great
3: So
1: recipes.
3: You utilize the water. Mm-hmm. You know what I mean?
1: Yeah.
3: So you guys just get your teams together. Finish up this week. Get your teams together so we can get ready for next week. And, man, let's get it.
1: And like Doc said, if you want the book, all you need to do is text your name, email, and the word book to 904-236-5858. That's 904-236-5858.
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11: U.S. men's national team wraps up group play action tonight when they take on Turkey at SoFi Stadium. Star Christian Pulisic is expected to play after missing the last game with a calf injury. The U.S. is 2-0 and has already advanced to the knockout round, but Pulisic says they want to keep that winning mentality.
12: Keep that feeling going. Going into the knockout rounds, there's no better way than with another win.
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You know the vibes, commercial free for 55 minutes right here on 93.2 The Beat. I'm DJ WizKid, keeping this thing moving. I got Roddy Ricch coming up with High Fashion and a throwback up next. Young Money, Lil Wayne with Every Girl, but first it's T.I.

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1: Shout out to Lil Wayne with that throwback. Future got some new music on the way. Drake's going crazy on the charts. That's a good collab right there. It's 93.3 to the beat. I'm DJ WizKid. Speaking of Drake, I got his new joint, Too Hard for the Radio, coming up. And after that, we're trying to get you right. We're giving away a 4-pack of tickets for you to go to Dinosauria at the Jacksonville Zoo and Botanical Gardens with a 4-pack of tickets. A little fun for you and the fam this summer, all right? In the meantime, let's do J. Cole Middlechild coming up next after this Kayla line.

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0: It's that Drake, Too Hard for the Radio. Just gave you 55 minutes commercial-free music. Yeah, vibes just like that. It's 93 Point to the Beat. I'm DJ WizKid. Coming up at 8 o'clock, we'll keep this thing moving. Top 88 countdown. And you know, it's a Thursday, so it's the last countdown for the week. We'll find out who got the top spot. 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Click the red microphone. Holla back at me. Yeah, let me know birthday. Let me know song. Let me know what you got going on. In the meantime, I want to take a minute and I want to give away these tickets to the Jacksonville Zoo. And it's a Thursday, so let's talk back for these joints. Four pack of tickets to Dinosauria, the Jacksonville Zoo and Botanical Gardens. If you haven't been in a while, they got a new entrance. They got these manatees in the river. It's really dope. And then you can go see the dinosaurs. They're larger than life. It's perfect for the kids. If you want to get hooked up, we're giving away a four pack of tickets. 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Say, Wiz, hook me up. Hook me up. Hook me up. I'm looking for the ninth person to do that. So hit me up. Good luck.
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